the soundtrack to getting your weekend housework done. No way. Weekends Rock on the GOAT. Yeah.

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1: This probably won't come as much of a shock, but I'm something of a nerd when it comes to technology. Yeah, I like gadgets and devices and toys and machines that go ping, but I'm especially interested in the tech that affects music and vice versa. Back around 2013, I got involved with a company that created a touring museum exhibit that went to science centers around North America. And the owner of the company came up with the idea when he heard an ongoing history program called Format Wars, which looked at all the different ways music was captured, stored, and distributed. It was vinyl, tape, CDs, and so on. We called the exhibit The Science of Rock and Roll, and it explored how science and music have influenced each other, not just over the years, but over centuries. The two things go hand in hand, each affecting the other, providing ways for creativity to expand into directions that were once thought impossible. And the exhibit did okay, too, booking runs at science centers in Toronto and Boston and Kansas City and Detroit and Cleveland and a few other places. The Science of Rock spun off a children's book that I co-wrote called The Science of Song, and it's aimed at kids 13 and under and STEM teaching, science, technology, engineering, and mathematics. Now, it's been a minute since the book and the museum exhibit and that original Format Wars show, so I thought it might be time to revisit the subject. And with that in mind, here's a timeline of the biggest technological advances in music ever. Prepare to geek out.
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1: Hello again, I'm Alan Cross. We're all affected by technology, and our lives are changing more and more and faster because of it each year. I mean, just look at how much the world has been altered by the introduction of the smartphone. It hasn't been that long. Science fiction once promised that we'd one day all walk around with a magical device that allowed us access to virtually all the knowledge of humankind. But we had no idea how much a device would change things. Now that we have it, it's kind of hard to imagine life without it. This program will look at 10 giant leaps when technology, specifically gear and hardware, changed music forever. All, well, mostly all, for the benefit of everyone. Everything begins in November 1877 when Thomas Edison revealed a new invention called the phonograph by way of an article in Scientific American magazine. He described a device that could capture and store sound for later playback. After the first practical demonstrations were given, he officially applied for a patent on December 24, 1877. Now, music had not been in his plan. He was actually looking for ways to improve the telegraph and the telephone. But along the way, he noticed that a needle connected to a diaphragm that responded to changes in air pressure caused by sound could etch a groove into a soft surface. Placing the needle at the beginning of this groove and allowing it to trace the zigs and zags reproduced the sound that made them in the first place. This, he thought, would make a great telephone answering machine. He demonstrated it by reciting a nursery rhyme. The original recording was never preserved, but Edison did recreate it.
3: The first words I spoke in the original phonograph. A little piece of practical poetry. Mary had a little lamb, its fleece was white as snow, and everywhere that Mary went, the lamb was sure to go.
1: The first storage medium was a rotating cylinder, like the inside of a toilet roll. The soft medium in which the grooves were etched was tinfoil, and it had a maximum capacity of about 2 minutes. In addition to its use as a telephone answering machine, Edison thought it would be good for recording speeches. It could be an office dictation machine. It could be used as an educational tool. Books for the blind, clocks that announced the time, and preserving languages. But recording music? Never even crossed his mind. After demonstrating his phonograph in 1877, he moved on to other things like the light bulb and didn't come back to the device until the 1880s. Other inventors like Alexander Graham Bell took notice of phonographic technology and improved on Edison's original design. This ultimately led to Emil Berliner a few years later, who used a flat rotating disc instead of a cylinder, and that gave way to the modern vinyl record about 50 years later. So we can say that Edison's machine gave birth to the entire recorded music industry and introduced the public to the concept of capturing music for all time, something that had been considered magical for thousands of years. Here's an example of what his machine sounded like. This is from 1877, so the audio quality, not exactly hi-fi. What we hear is someone playing a cornet, Edison reciting "Mary Had a Little Lamb," Edison having a little laugh, and then reciting "Old Mother Hubbard." This is not great, but it does show how far we've come. That's wild, huh? And here's another effect of recorded music. Edison was very litigious and had no trouble suing people that he believed were ripping him off. That included a lot of people in the budding motion picture industry, which at the time was based in New Jersey, the same state as Edison's company. To get away from Edison and his lawsuits, a number of these brand new filmmakers moved west to California, where they set up in a place called Hollywood. So not only did Edison's talking machine and the machines that followed create the music industry, it actually featured a large part in creating the Hollywood that we know today. The second technological advancement on our list is the microphone. Its invention wasn't the result of one guy suddenly discovering this tech. No, this was the result of several people working on several things. The word microphone was coined by Charles Wheatstone back in 1827. But he was talking about an ancient mechanical device that amplified sound by sending it through solid rods. So nothing like what a microphone would become. Then, in 1876, Alexander Graham Bell needed a way to capture sound to turn it into electrical signals for his telephone. He used a liquid transmitter at first. A needle responded to sound waves and then jiggled in a solution of sulfuric acid to create an electrical signal. Not very practical. And then a few years later, Emil Berliner, the future inventor of the gramophone, the much improved successor to Edison's phonograph, came up with a microphone-like device that he sold to the Bell Telephone Company. At pretty much the same time, Edison developed a carbon transmitter. It contained granules of carbon that bounced around when subject to sound vibrations. This created an electrical signal that was very similar to the original sound wave. And then a year after that, this is 1878, an Englishman named David Hughes created his own carbon microphone using carbon in a slightly different way. And he resurrected the word microphone to describe his invention. Carbon-based microphones were standard in telephones well into the 20th century. But as for being used for music, not so much. That would come after a few more iterations. The condenser microphone from Bell Labs inventor E.C. Wendt. It produced much better sound than old carbon mics. Then, in the 1920s, we had the dynamic or moving coil mic, which was even better, especially for broadcasting and music. And then the ribbon microphone of the 1930s, which sounded warm and smooth. The changes that came to music as a result were massive. Singers no longer had to sing at the top of their lungs to be heard over an orchestra all the way to the back of the concert hall. They can instead sing softly, producing a much more emotional and intimate performance. To make the most out of a microphone, you had to have an exponentially better voice with more breath control, phrasing, and enunciation. This transformed the nature of studio recordings. No more mechanically captured sound. Electrical recording arrived in about 1925, allowing engineers to more carefully balance not just the singer's voice, but all the different instruments in the orchestra. The result was clearer, more natural recordings with much better dynamic range and fidelity. Musicians, producers, and engineers learned about how the placement of a microphone could change the tone and feel of a recording. The microphone made new musical styles possible. Quieter instruments like the acoustic guitar could be more accurately recorded, giving birth to more intricate playing like finger picking and elaborate chord changes. Then we have PA systems. Plug a microphone into an amplifier connected to big speakers, and it was suddenly a snap to reach a large audience in a big space. Bottom line is that the microphone reshaped what kinds of voices and music could exist in the commercial world. We shifted from raw vocal power and loud playing to nuance, technique, and complexity. And I'll go as far as to say is that nothing changed the nature of music more than the microphone. It disrupted everything for the better. Let's blend these two technological innovations into one song. Here's Beck and his two turntables and a microphone.

Number three on this list of the 10 technological advances in music are headphones. Like the first talking machine and microphone, this was a spinoff from the telephone. The first headphones were used in the very late 1800s by telephone switchboard operators. When you placed a call back then, you first contacted the switchboard office, where a person, who is almost always a woman, would physically connect some cables to the person you were trying to reach. Because such an operation needed many women to work, each operator needed to be able to hear the caller and the callee, and the only way to do this was to isolate the audio from everybody else. A guy named Ezra Gilliland came up with the idea of headphones to solve this problem, but they were way too bulky for anybody else to use, and besides, the music industry really hadn't been invented yet, so headphones were not necessary. Then, in 1910, Nathaniel Baldwin created headphones that we might recognize. Baldwin was a small-time inventor working off his kitchen table in Utah. He came up with the idea of putting two small speakers into earpieces. A band reaching over the head connected them. The sound was much better than anything that had come before. In fact, they were good enough to be used by hobbyists who were into this new thing called radio. But Baldwin couldn't find any commercial manufacturers who might be interested, so he started hand-building units by himself. His first customer was the U.S. Navy, who needed them for radio operators. When World War I broke out, the Navy and the Army needed more and more radio operators, and headphones allowed them to do their job better because it greatly improved radio communications. Following the First World War, after radio technology was cleared for commercial use, headphones became essential for people who wanted to listen to radio in their homes. Before big speakers were common in radio sets, headphones were the only way you could listen. But speakers did come along by the 1930s, and headphones were no longer needed as much, except for private listening. It would be up to John Koss, who created the Koss SP3, a set of headphones specifically designed for private listening to music. This is the first time they were marketed as a personal listening device for music. This was in the 1950s. Stereo recordings first appeared in 1958. Headphones, like the one Koss sold, allowed for a more immersive and intimate musical experience, something that continues today with over-the-ear headphones, wired headphones, wireless headphones, and earbuds. They're used in recording studios, radio studios, my home studio, I'm wearing a pair right now, and by every second person you see on the street. The global headphone market was worth about $81 billion as of 2026, and is expected to grow to about $240 billion U.S. dollars by 2033.

Essential technological innovation number 4 is magnetic recording tape. Before it came along, all musical recordings had to be done live and in one take, and done perfectly. As the musicians played and the singers sang, the audio was literally cut as grooves on a rotating disc. What you got on the disc is what you released. There was no mixing, no remixing, no mastering, overdubs, or chances to fix a mistake without having to get everyone back into the studio to do it all over again. Magnetic recording tape changed all that. The first guy to come up with this concept was a Danish inventor named Vladimir Poulsen. In 1898, he created something called the telegraphone. It used a long length of steel wire, which encoded sound as magnetic fields on the wire. It worked, but it wasn't great. The idea of editing these recordings was insane, and the wire often got tangled. And for decades, wire recorders were the domain of office dictation machines for the businesses that could afford it, and some military and scientific uses. Wire recorders evolved into massive steel strip recorders in the 1920s and 1930s.

0: as they were, the machines did have customers, like the BBC. Fortunately, there was Fritz Flumer, a German-Austrian inventor who patented the idea of coating paper strips with a magnetic coating. He was inspired by the decorative little gold strips he saw on the filters on the cigarettes of the day. A couple of German companies licensed Flumer's invention, and AEG developed the recording playback machine, and BASF created the tape using plastic instead of paper. The first magnetic tape machine, dubbed the magnetophone, debuted at the Berlin radio show in 1935. Then World War II broke out. Nazis used the technology to fake out the Allies when it came to radio broadcasts. How could Hitler deliver hours-long different speeches in different cities at the same time? How could German dance bands play all night without ever taking a break? German scientists worked hard to create better machines and better recording tape. And by the time the war ended, this Nazi tech was better than anything anywhere else in the world. It was Major Jack Mullen, a technician for the U.S. Army Signal Corps, who discovered a trove of these Nazi machines and tapes after the war. He got permission to ship the machines back to the States, and he demonstrated the technology to radio star Bing Crosby, who was looking for ways to spend more time golfing than in a radio studio. Crosby was so impressed that he sunk $50,000 into Mullen's new company called Ampex. And in 1948, the first commercially available reel-to-reel machine was released. This allowed for easy pre-recording of radio broadcasts, ending the need for everything to be live all the time. In the recording studio, mistakes could be edited out with a razor blade and a little splicing tape. By the early 1950s, we had multi-track recording, which allowed for overdubs, mixing, and remixing. Magnetic tape made it possible for the development of the cassette in 1963 and the 8-track tape in 1965, ushering in the era of truly portable music. It made home recording possible, and tape bridged the gap between the era of the phonograph and the digital age. The music world ran on magnetic recording tape for about 50 years, and it's still used by artists who want that old-school analog sound. Magnetic recording tape, our fourth essential technological development when it comes to music. Coming up, the digital world, the first proper personal listening device, and a keyboard that changed everything.
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0: Welcome back to this timeline, tracing the 10 most important technological advances in the history of music. At number 5, I have the Moog synthesizer, developed by Robert Moog. He was an engineer with a background in physics, and he was fascinated by a Russian invention from the 1930s called the theremin, which turned

turned physical gestures around a couple of antennas into ghostly musical notes. He found a fellow traveler in Herbert Deutsch, a Dutch composer, who loved the idea of electronic music but hated the clunky and expensive gear that was around in the early 1960s. The best synthesizers of the day, like the RCA Mark II sound synthesizer at Columbia Princeton, filled an entire room. Moog invented some voltage controllers that allowed for a fantastic amount of miniaturization and made programming sounds infinitely simpler. He first demonstrated the technology in 1964. In 1968, Wendy Carlos released Switched on Bach, which used a modular Moog synth to reinterpret classical compositions. And that record sold in the millions and won 3 Grammy Awards. Then, in 1970, the Mini Moog was released. This was an all-in-one, very portable synthesizer that anyone could use. And this was the tipping point for pretty much every type of electronic music. Moog was the first company to successfully come to market, but many others soon followed. Synthesizers, beginning with Robert Moog's machines, opened brand new vistas of sonic creativity. They weren't just able to create virtually any sound that we could imagine, but they could also generate sounds that we'd never been able to imagine before. Moogs, and synths in general, became a big part of prog rock, jazz, funk, and rock in general. They became the basis of early 80s techno pop. Then techno, EDM, industrial music, and 100 other genres were created as a result. Synths changed the way music could be conceived, composed, and performed. And although there were many synth manufacturers, Moog became the generic term for synthesizer, just like Kleenex for tissues or aspirin for acetaminophen. Today, it is impossible to imagine music without synthesizers. And it all started with Robert Moog in 1964.

craftwork using some Moog synthesizers on the model from 1978. And please, don't get me started on the impact Kraftwerk's electronic music had on the world. That is a show or two in itself. In fact, check the ongoing history archives for that. Number six on this list of the 10 most important technological advances in music arrived on July 1st, 1979. This is the Sony Walkman, the first commercially successful portable music listening device. And as such, it changed so much about the way we listen to music. The idea for such a gadget came from Matsuro Ibuka, the co-founder of Sony, and Norio Oga, an executive who was also an engineer. Legend says they were looking for something that could play music during long trans-Pacific flights. In-flight audio systems weren't much of anything back in the 70s, and Ibuka couldn't do without his beloved opera for 12 hours at a time. He and Oga sent out the order. Take Sony's portable cassette player called the Pressman, which was used as a recorder by Pressman, journalists, remove the speaker and all their recording functions, and make it stereo playback only. And, in addition to all that, come up with the lightest, best-sounding headphones ever. You have 4 months, they said. They delivered. On July 1st, 1979, the world was introduced to the TPS L2. It's not really a sexy name. It was known as the Stowaway in the UK, the Freestyle in Australia and Sweden, and the Soundabout in North America. Someone in the office suggested it be called, and this is true, the Disco Jogger, but that was squashed pretty quickly. Somewhere along the line, Walkman was used. But initially, everyone on the product design team didn't like it. They thought that was bad English, Walkman, come on. But in the end, that became its name worldwide. And the price? Just under $200, which is the equivalent to about $900 today, so not cheap. And get this, the first model had two headphone jacks because Sony could not conceive that people would voluntarily seal themselves off from the world and everybody else with music. They kind of got that wrong, and the second headphone jack quickly disappeared. The impact of the Walkman was immediate. Suddenly, it was possible to listen to music while doing anything, even when you were moving. You could walk to work listening to music. The Walkman contributed to a huge uptick in the popularity of jogging in the late 70s and early 80s. Mixtapes became a thing. And this personal audio experience allowed you to be in public while simultaneously being locked in your own little private world. Sales of pre-recorded cassettes exploded. In a few years, and for a brief time, the pre-recorded cassette was the most popular of all formats for buying albums. A million imitators were spawned. Over 200 million cassette Walkmans were sold before production was discontinued in 2010. There was also the Discman for CDs, the Mini Discman for the short-lived mini disc format, and then a Walkman that played MP3s. And just like we saw with the Moog synthesizer, Walkman became a generic name for all these portable music players, at least for a little while. Today, business schools teach how Sony created a product category out of thin air. No one was asking for something like the Walkman in the late 1970s, but Sony built it anyway. If you have any kind of personal music device, its ancestor is the Sony TPS L2.

That's SSQ from 1983 with the song Walkman On, which pretty much sums out how we isolate ourselves from this crazy world with music, headphones, and a portable listening device. Massive Music Technology developed number 7 is the compact disc, which partly came from Sony and also from Philips from the Netherlands. Engineers have been tinkering with digital audio since the 1970s. American physicist James Russell was working with the idea in the late 1960s. Using some of his patents, Sony and Philips, both of which had been working on the same technology, decided to share costs and knowledge in 1979. The last thing either company wanted was a repeat of the competing format wars that were raging with videotape at the time, the old VHS versus beta battle. It would be best that there be one and only one standard. Again, this is where we run into Norio Oga, the executive from Sony. Legend is that the CD had to hold a full performance of Beethoven's Ninth Symphony, which means storage had to be at least 74 minutes. And this is a really good story. It's been told again and again and again, but it's only partially true. The truth is that it came down to physics and the geometry involved in creating one of these discs. If you have a 12-centimeter disc spinning at a variable rate with a laser tracking the pits embedded into a slice of reflective aluminum sandwiched between two layers of plastic, starting at the inside and moving toward the outer side, well, we can get all nerdy from there talking about sampling rates and bit resolution and what's known as the Redbook standard, but let's not do that. But basically, you end up with 74 minutes of capacity. That's it. The CD was unveiled in Japan on October 1st, 1982. The first CD player was the CDP-101 and was designed for home stereos. The first recording to be recorded on compact disc was a classical piece by Richard Strauss called Ein Alpine Symphonie. It was a test CD that was used internally by Sony and Philips in August 1982. The first commercially produced CD, a disc that eventually was destined for the public, was a collection of Chopin waltzes. They started production on August 17, 1982. The first popular music album to be manufactured was The Visitors by ABBA in late 1982. And it was among about 50 CDs in the first batch to be released to stores, a batch that included Billy Joel's 52nd Street, Wish You Were Here from Pink Floyd, and Off the Wall from Michael Jackson. It took a while for the public to get interested in CDs. Players and discs were expensive. There was an awful recession in the early 80s, so getting people to repurchase albums that they already owned for playback on a new device that you also had to purchase was a hard sell. And record stores weren't exactly keen on the idea either because they were worried about having to add miles and miles of new shelving. Eventually, though, we started converting our libraries and stereos. The first in-dash CD player appeared in a Mercedes-Benz S-Series in 1984. The Beatles gave the format a seal of approval when three albums were released on CD on February 26, 1987. And by the end of 1988, the CD was outselling vinyl and cassettes. It would remain the top physical music storage format until 2022, when vinyl once again assumed first place. The CD led to the CD-ROM, the DVD, and Blu-ray. And because it led to the CD-ROM, it gave us the ability to rip digital music to discs. And for a while, they were the new mixtapes. And the introduction of the CD dragged the recorded music industry out of its early 80 doldrums and unleashed almost 20 years of growth, a time when money flowed like water in the industry thanks to the high margins and people repurchasing their favorite albums. I've seen estimates that say 200 million albums have been sold on CD since 1982, but I think that's low. Oh, and then there's this. The CD brought in a behavioral change when it came to listening to music. Players had a skip button, sometimes accessible by a remote, making it easier to blow past songs you didn't want to hear, eventually encouraging shorter attention spans. Instead of letting a song play through, a song that you might eventually learn to like if you're exposed to it multiple times, you could just skip it. And that's something that's a real problem today. The CD also got us used to the idea of digital music, and albums became longer. A single vinyl LP could store up about 22 minutes per side, so what, 40, 45 minutes. A CD had 74 minutes, so why not use all that space? And here's my favorite example of that. In the fall of 1991, the Red Hot Chili Peppers released the Blood Sugar Sex Magik album. It runs 73 minutes and 56 seconds, just 4 seconds shy of what was then the maximum capacity of a compact disc.

0: Chili Peppers, a band that always tries to cram as much music as possible onto a single CD. Three more technological advances to come, and up next, more studio technology that altered everything.
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0: When Major Jack Mullins introduced magnetic recording tape machines to the world in 1947, it became the way everybody recorded music for the next 30 years. You had these big machines using big reels of half-inch, one-inch, and two-inch wide multi-track tape. And many, many, many excellent records were made this way. But there were some who thought that audio storage and playback could be made even better. But what was better than this analog technology that was almost perfect? Well, this is where we get into musical technological advance number 8. In 1971, engineers at Denon, the Japanese audio company, started making digital recordings. Among the very first records made with this fledgling technology was Something by American jazz saxophonist Steve Marcus. In 1979, Ry Cooder released an album called Bop Till You Drop. It was the first truly digital album made entirely on a 3M 32-track system. And then, in 1982, ABBA's The Visitors became the first digitally recorded and mass-produced album for the era of the compact disc. Such recordings required a lot of computer hardware. The first digital recording system was probably Soundstream, which appeared in the 1970s. Digital instruments like the Fairlight and the Synclavier keyboards began showing up in studios by 1980. A standard called MIDI, Musical Instrument Digital Interface, arrived in 1983, allowing keyboards and other digital music devices to talk to each other using the same language. And then we get to what I think is musical technological development number 8, the digital audio workstation. This hardware-software combination took away the physical need for magnetic tape and big tape machines and installed it in a virtual environment. These were called DAWs, or digital audio workstations. The first of the modern DAWs was Sound Tools, which would eventually be renamed Pro Tools. And this software is now the standard across much of the music world, although there are products like Logic, Cubase, Reaper, FL Studio, and many others. The first edition of Pro Tools arrived in 1989. I'm recording this, at the moment, on Pro Tools. But back in the late 80s, this was hugely expensive, very complicated, and very glitchy. But today, you might have GarageBand on your computer or your phone. Or maybe you use a free download like Audacity for recording and editing audio. Digital audio workstation programs shape the way music was created. In the studio, you were no longer confined to 24 or 48 tracks. You could have an infinite number. Editing was done electronically with a cursor, a keyboard, and a mouse. And if you got it wrong, you just click undo. You want to add effects? Easy. If you want a specific snare drum sound or the snarl of a big Marshall stack, there was no need to go out and acquire that gear for real money and experiment. You just had to buy a plugin for the program from a library of thousands of options, and that sound is instantly available to you. Need to correct the pitch of a singer's performance? Auto-tune. You want to make sure that tempo is perfect to the nanosecond? You use a feature called quantizing. Need to automate certain tasks like loops? Easy. You want to mess with waveforms in ways that are impossible in the real world? DAW's got you covered. There are so many things that you can do on a computer screen that you cannot do with a tape machine and a console. Your flexibility is virtually infinite. And this has led to growth in styles of music like EDM and hip-hop. DAWs soon made it to laptops and even smartphones, democratizing the entire recording process. So yes, working in a studio was sometimes better, but with a DAW and a laptop or an iPhone, you can actually make a professional sounding recording in your bedroom. And a lot of us don't even think about how miraculous that is. This has brought about the downfall of hundreds, if not thousands, of professional recording studios, which suddenly found themselves redundant. We're also at the point where there's a shortage of professional grade magnetic recording tape because there were maybe, I don't know, two or three manufacturers left in the entire world. Digital audio workstations have allowed music to become much more complex by making it easier to record. And while there are artists like Jack White and Lenny Kravitz who still believe in the old analog ways, there isn't a recording studio on the planet, I'm guessing, that doesn't have some kind of DAW system in place. I once talked to Amy Lee of Evanescence about her approach to recording. "How many tracks do you have in your songs?" I asked. She just shrugged. "I don't know. As many as I need. 250 maybe?"

Musical technological milestone number 9 is the device that turned us all into digital music listeners, the Apple iPod. And you probably saw this coming. The iPod wasn't the first digital music player. The MPMAN F10, a South Korean device, was first to market in 1998. Then there was the Rio PMP300. The first MP3 player to use a hard drive was the Personal Jukebox PGM100. It arrived in 1999 and could hold up to 100 albums. Then came the Creative Nomad Jukebox in 2000, and it had an even bigger hard drive. Steve Jobs at Apple saw that all this was happening, and he was not impressed by the clunky designs, the awful user interfaces, and the minuscule storage capacity. Tony Fadell, an Apple engineer, had pitched an MP3 player. Jobs liked the idea and ordered one be developed. And they did it in under a year. Jonathan Ive came up with the industrial design and user interface. Apple also went out and bought thousands of 5-gig, 1.8-inch hard drives from Toshiba. Toshiba was only too happy to have Apple as a customer because they built this hard drive without any clear consumer use for it. The first iPod was released on October 23, 2001, in the post-9/11 fog. The price was $399, which is the equivalent to about $750 today. Steve Jobs presented it as 1,000 songs in your pocket. The first models were Mac only, but when a Windows-compatible version was introduced in 2002, the iPod blew up. The upward vector increased in 2003 when the iTunes Music Store was launched. By 2005, the iPod had up to 90% of the digital music player market. It moved Apple from being a computer company to a consumer electronics company. It saved Apple from bankruptcy. It helped with the decline of the CD and the mini disc. It moved the world deeper and deeper into the digital world. It showed how an integrated ecosystem could be created involving multiple devices. And its design set the stage for the development of the iPhone. Throughout all its iterations, close to 500 million iPods were sold before production ceased in May 2022. In short, the iPod was probably the most important and the most influential consumer electronics product of the early 21st century. Point of trivia. When Steve Jobs first demonstrated the iPod in public on October 23, 2001, the very first song played on an iPod to the public was Canadian. It was Building a Mystery by Sarah McLachlan.

0: one more music technology milestone to go. And yes, number 10 is streaming. Now, for this part of the story, everything begins with the development of the MP3 by the Fraunhofer Institute in Germany in the early 1990s. The ability to neatly compress music files gave us Napster in 1999. That wasn't streaming as we know it today, but Napster and all the other file sharing programs introduced people to playing music from their computers that came from somewhere. The first streaming service was Rhapsody, which was launched with a limited library in 2001. And Pandora, the American company, offered algorithm-powered music listening. Both were fine, but both companies had a hard time convincing people that access to music was better than owning music. Then came Spotify in 2008. It cracked the barrier of licensing music by getting the major labels on board. Spotify was easy to use, and if you didn't mind a few commercials, it was free. Free and legal. If you wanted a little more control over your music without the ads, you could subscribe for a modest fee every month. Spotify slowly rolled out globally, and as people discovered how cool and easy it was to access virtually every song ever recorded, access to music became more attractive than possession of music. Competitors started showing up. Many, like RDO, Songza, Grooveshark, Milk Music, and Canada's PureTracks, failed. But there were successes too. Apple Music, Amazon Music, YouTube Music, Tidal, Deezer, Qbuzz, and a variety of platforms aimed at North Africa, India, and China. Streaming hastened the decline of CDs. Revenue models for both labels and artists had to change. Song downloads went into freefall. Streaming changed the way we listen to music. Metrics like skip rate, monthly listeners, total listens, and playlist placement became the currencies of success. The nature of music discovery changed. And because nobody gets paid for a stream unless you convince someone to listen for at least 30 seconds, the way songs are written has changed. Shorter intros, choruses up front, multiple hooks, anything to drag a listener to the 30-second mark before they hit the skip button. Streaming has people doubting about the future of the album. Singles are big again, just like they were in the early 1960s. And this has messed up the way traditional music charts are compiled. Streaming is now the dominant form of music listening, where the majority of revenue is made by record labels. And there are continuing controversies about how this has affected the livelihoods of hundreds of thousands of musicians, maybe millions. So, where do we go from here when it comes to music and technology? Let's discuss that in just a second.
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11: Okay, to recap. Our list of the 10 biggest technological milestones in music so far are the development of the phonograph, the microphone, headphones, magnetic recording tape, the Moog synthesizer, the Walkman, the CD, digital audio station software, the iPod, and streaming. So, what's next? Well, the obvious one is artificial intelligence. AI is already shaking up everything, but where is it going? What will be its impact on music, the music business, and music consumers? That's unclear, but it will be big, very big. How about implants that beam music directly into your brain? I know that sounds like science fiction, but 20 years ago, did anyone think that we'd ever have instant access to 250 million songs on our phones? No. Holograms instead of music videos? Possibly. And don't give up on the old ways just yet. Gen Z is showing plenty of signs that it wants a more analog life. Vinyl continues to sell like crazy. There are signs that compact discs are making something of a comeback. There's even a subset of people who are into cassettes and even reel-to-reel tape. Rhino Records sells albums on reel-to-reel tape these days. That's the one thing about technology. It happens very slowly and then all at once. And every once in a while, some company comes up with a product that we didn't know we needed. But I guess we'll have to wait and see what company will do that next. Meanwhile, if you want to listen to any other ongoing history shows, there are hundreds of them available via podcasts on all platforms. They're 100% free, digital, just magic. Oh, wait, there's one. What if we ever figure out how to license and legally use full songs in podcasts? Right now, you can't do it. That would be massive. Anyway, I digress. I also have another podcast entitled Uncharted, Crime and Mayhem in the Music Industry. It's all about the collisions of true crime and music. And believe me, there are some very wild stories. All those podcasts are free, too. If you get a chance, check out my website, ajournalofmusicalthings.com. It's updated every day with music news, opinion, and recommendations. 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I'm also on most of the social media websites. Perhaps we'll stumble across each other there. And you can always email me. In fact, I encourage it. I like email. alan@alancross.ca. Technical production is by Rob Johnston. We'll see you next time. I'm Alan Cross. And you can always email.
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You take the reins, take them from the night. Push the pawn right through the pass. And this one's for the silence and the questions that it brings. And the smell of time and the reverence.

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0: In the fall, the leaves change color and fall to the ground. It's like Mother Nature's version of a mic drop.
1: Gotta love fall on the goat.

0: November 18th, 1993. Hell's Kitchen, New York City. It's a cool, rainy day for a funeral. Or a concert that's been designed to look like a funeral. It's on TV for millions to watch. And millions get their VCRs ready to record such an event. As a few lucky folks get to be in the same room where magic happened. Welcome back to the Vinyl Power Series. I'm your host, Ryan Mitchell. And tonight's record is one of the most well-regarded live recordings ever. Considered by many to be the apex of our subjects, Nirvana and MTV. The 1993 recording of Nirvana's Unplugged special was a rare moment in rock music, capturing an intense, intimate moment that in the eyes of many could have been a glimpse into the future. A future that would be snatched away months later in 1994. What was a crowning achievement in the moment turned out to be the end of the line for Nirvana. So let's take a look back. One of the greatest moments, one of the greatest live performances in music history. This is Nirvana. This is MTV Unplugged in New York. So let's raise the curtain and open the show.
1: This is our first record. Most people don't own it.

This was written by the Vaseline's. Well, it's a rendition of an old Christian song, I think. Or we do it the Vaseline's way.

0: watched by over 90 million people worldwide. Guns N' Roses had wrapped up their massive Use Your Illusion tour in Buenos Aires, Argentina. After 3 years, 192 shows in 27 countries, several of them being canceled shows causing riots. Rap was seeing a genesis with the release of Snoop Dogg's debut Doggy Style and the Wu-Tang Clan's Enter the Wu-Tang 36 Chambers. And across the pond, Britain was watching the rise of several new rock bands, including Radiohead, Blur, and Oasis, either releasing their debuts in 1993 or in the process of making their debut to be released in the following year. And then there was Seattle, which had taken over the music world in the previous year, when suddenly bands like Pearl Jam, Soundgarden, Alice in Chains, and Nirvana all had their records explode in popularity thanks to MTV picking them up in rotation. The music videos for Smells Like Teen Spirit and Even Flow were beamed into every household across the United States, making every band coming out of Seattle an instant sensation. Now, those same bands were now dropping albums in response to their sudden fame, like Pearl Jam's Versus, Alice in Chains' Jar of Flies, and Nirvana's In Utero. And In Utero was a lot more rough around the edges compared to Nevermind. And that was an intentional decision from within the group to reclaim their punk credibility. But the record was still a massive success, reaffirming Nirvana as a top draw in the music world. A draw that would lead them to be offered by MTV to record an unplugged set.
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0: We're back on Vinyl Power. I'm Ryan Mitchell, and we're listening to Nirvana's 1994 live album, MTV Unplugged in New York. Now, the question that we should answer before we go any further is, what is MTV Unplugged? Well, it's a very simple thing. MTV would invite artists to record a live acoustic set, which would then later be produced as a live album, plus showing the episode on TV. That's the gist of it. Really, what Unplugged was a chance for an artist to show a different side of them. And sometimes it helped elevate or relaunch careers, and sometimes it would be used as a vehicle to showcase an upcoming artist. Pearl Jam.

0: is an example of the latter. As grunge was a simmering genre in 1991 when most of its leaders had just released their second or debut albums, and they were treading water, but they weren't setting the world on fire. But then, Pearl Jam was invited by MTV to do an Unplugged set, and that's when the world's attention was caught. People were scrambling to the stores to grab copies of 10 and any other band that sounded like them. And a lot of those people happened to work at radio stations because they put Pearl Jam and Nirvana into rotation. And now, the Seattle sound had taken hold.
1: I guarantee you I will screw this song up. So.
2: What song is it?
3: You know which part.
2: Duh. What?
1: Yeah. Well, I at least know which part I'll screw up.
2: Yeah, like he only screws one up.

0: That was a David Bowie song. Okay, but here's another one I could screw up.
1: What is it?
0: Am I gonna do this by myself?
1: Yeah, you should do it by yourself. Do it by yourself.
0: Okay, well, I think I'll try it in a different key. I'll try it in the normal key.
1: Yeah.
0: If it sounds bad, these people are just gonna have to wait.

0: That sounded good.
1: Shut up.

0: Nirvana with Dumb off of their MTV Unplugged session. I'm Ryan Mitchell and this is Vinyl Power. If you love this album, if you love MTV Unplugged in New York from Nirvana, there's one person to thank for that. To thank for the sound that this album captured, and that is Screaming Trees frontman Mark Lanegan. You see, a few years earlier, Mark had released a solo album, The Winding Sheet, which Kurt Cobain and Chris Novoselic had performed on. It was a dark and moody album, really fitting with Mark's bassy vocals. That record served as inspiration for Nirvana on the direction to take this Unplugged show. No, we're not going to be playing Teen Spirit or anything like that. We're going to turn to the album cuts and amplify their dark nature into something far more ominous. We're going to bring in the Meat Puppets and perform a couple of their songs while also throwing some covers to David Bowie, the Vaseline's, and later on to end off the show, Lead Belly. Obviously, this is not exactly what MTV was hoping for. They wanted to get Tori Amos on the show. They wanted a guest spot from Eddie Vedder, but that's not what Nirvana was about. No, they wanted to make something special. For example, this decision to really follow the line that Mark Lanegan had cast for a song like Something in the Way. Nirvana turns what is normally just a down-tempo track into this brooding funeral march on this show. It's genius. That direction showcased the delicate and emotional nature of Nirvana to its captive audience.
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7: With 2.1 million fish that return on a four-year cycle, the Horsefly River Spawning Channel supports a massive sockeye run. 2.1 million fish. 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When you think about it, that's many times more fish than the Caribou has people and house pets put together.
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0: We have reached the midway point on tonight's record on Vinyl Power. I'm Ryan Mitchell. This is Nirvana and MTV Unplugged in New York. Now, as most people are keenly aware, this album was one of the last times we got to see Kurt Cobain. We got to hear from Kurt Cobain before his passing in April of 1994. So I managed to track down some audio a year before his passing from Much Music when Erica M. went to Seattle to interview Kurt Cobain. Now, Erica asked Kurt the question, where did the term grunge come from?
10: That Jonathan Poneman said it one time sarcastically, and it just caught on.
11: Who's that?
10: He's one of the head honchos at Sub Pop Records. But no one set out to market this music as that. You know, just, you know, that's what happens when the main media, catches on. They have to call it something. I like it as much as New Wave. I would have been proud to be a New Waver, you know, 15 years ago.
11: Oh, yeah, well, we were about the same age. I was into New Wave. Absolutely. Do you think you have too. Some of the same... is there anything the same between your music and New Wave?
10: I think so.
11: Like what?
10: Well, like, you know, New Wave was just a progression from punk rock and a mutation of punk rock, you know, and it was more commercial and more palatable, you know. It had, you know, punk rock roots, and it was easier to swallow for the media and middle America and the middle of the world, and it's just, you know, that's what I kind of think about our music.

0: about a Nirvana backlash?
1: Hasn't that already been over with? Hasn't that already happened? I don't know. Sure. No. I don't know.
0: Okay. What is it I'm talking about?
1: But we're getting more new wave as the days go by. I think we're going to reinvent new wave and bring back break dancing. I'd really like to bring back new wave and break dancing. You know, meld it to something. I don't know. That's what our new music is sounding like. We're using a lot more effects boxes, and we haven't resorted to skinny ties, but we're gonna. I think our music's. You know, this album's like the closing of the chapter of the formula we've been using. You know, it's like grunge is. It's really kind of boring for us. You know, it's something we can't deny. We're not gonna stop playing the old songs live. Whoops, and but. Our tastes are just changing so rapidly that we're really experimenting with a lot of stuff, and it might get too indulgent and be really embarrassing for the next album, but we can't put out another album, and this is just like the last chapter of three chord grunge music for us. And it was an easy thing to do and a safe thing to do because we knew it's still popular, you know, but we had to get it out of our systems.

0: only have 3 cups of tea already, but thank you.
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12: We're getting into the final stretch of tonight's record on Vinyl Power. This is Nirvana with MTV, Unplugged in New York City. Now, we reached the part of the show in which the Meat Puppets joined Nirvana on stage, as they were already touring with Nirvana at the time in 93, and Kurt Cobain was actually a big fan of the Meat Puppets, citing them as one of his early influences as an up-and-coming musician. Flanked by Kurt and Chris Kirkwood, Nirvana would launch into 3 Meat Puppets covers, starting with Plateau.
0: What are they tuning, a harp? I thought we were a big, rich rock band. We should have a whole bunch of extra guitars.

0: I'm thing one. That's thing two.
1: Cover your hair and your eyes then. Okay, this is called Oh Me.

One more. This is called Lake of Fire. All these songs are off their second record.

0: Thank you. Thank you, Tony. Thank you.
1: That was the Meat Puppets.
2: Covering the Meat Puppets track, Lake of Fire, that's Nirvana, joined by Chris and Kirk Kirkwood of the Meat Puppets on their MTV Unplugged special. This is Mono Power with Ryan Mitchell, and we should talk a little bit about the show itself. This Unplugged show, for one, is not really a true Unplugged show since, well, Kurt Cobain's guitar is clearly plugged in. It is an amplified Martin D18E acoustic guitar that has effect pedals and everything being run through what looks to be just a monitor wedge that is actually the amplifier. And this is more of just a comfort thing for Kurt. He just was really nervous going into this show. Doesn't help he was also trying to quit at the time, so he's going through drug withdrawal to compound all of those nerves too. This is also one of the early appearances of Pat Smear as a second guitarist in Nirvana. Initially kind of brought in as a tour member, he more or less morphed into a full-fledged member of Nirvana, mostly so that not all the guitar duties were simply just on Kurt. He could focus a little bit more on singing. They're also joined on stage by celloist Lori Goldston, who had been joining Nirvana on tour at the time. Now you pair all those talented people together, and it somehow made magic in that night, despite all the issues on the lead-up, despite the fact that Kurt Cobain almost didn't even perform at all. We somehow got this show. If you want to read up on all the details, you should definitely look into some of the books written about Kurt Cobain, like Heavier Than Heaven from Charles Cross. But we still got some more record to finish off. The last two songs are saved for overtime.
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2: It's about that time again for overtime on Vinyl Power, where we have been listening to Nirvana's MTV Unplugged in New York album from 1994. Now, we got two songs left on this record, one being a big one off of In Utero called All Apologies, and the other one taking direct inspiration once again from Mark Lanegan, who performed this on his debut solo album, The Winding Sheet, which Kurt Cobain and Chris Novoselic had performed on. This is a traditional cover of the Leadbelly's song, Where Did You Sleep Last Night? Also referred to as In the Pines. It's a traditional song that Kurt Cobain really loved. And in fact, he talks about how he tried to convince David Geffen to buy him Leadbelly's guitar for like $500,000. Yeah, and we'll get into all of that very soon. But right now, it's All Apologies.

0: This was written by my favorite performer.
1: Our favorite performer, isn't it? All of ours? Do you like him the best?
0: Oh, yeah, this guy representing the Leadbelly estate wants to sell me Leadbelly's guitar for $500,000.
2: Passing a basket.
0: Yeah. I even asked David Geffen personally if he'd buy it for me. He wouldn't do it.

0: So thank you once again, my friend. So remember to keep spinning that vinyl and stay gold. And to end off the show, I'm going to play another clip from Much Music's last interview before Kurt Cobain's passing. And he did this a year before his passing in April of 1993. And Erica M., who's doing the interview, asks a really poignant question to end off the show.
1: The last thing I want to ask you about is, I'm not sure who in your band said it. It could have been you, it could have been someone else. But someone being a little perturbed by them, your mainstream audience, and wanting to just make music for your real fans.
2: You know, a couple of years ago when we were making these bold negative statements about things like that, you know, we were really confused and we're scared, we're afraid that we would lose a lot of our audience that meant a lot to us, because they're people that, you know, we supposedly, hopefully feel that we have a connection with, you know, the college students and people in the underground. And I don't think we've lost them. I think they're still fans, so I'm not worried about it anymore. And I was at the time.
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0: November 18th, 1993. Hell's Kitchen, New York City. It's a cool, rainy day for a funeral. Or a concert that's been designed to look like a funeral. It's on TV for millions to watch. And millions get their VCRs ready to record such an event. As a few lucky folks get to be in the same room where magic happened. Welcome back to the Vinyl Power Series. I'm your host, Ryan Mitchell. And tonight's record is one of the most well-regarded live recordings ever. Considered by many to be the apex of our subjects, Nirvana and MTV. The 1993 recording of Nirvana's Unplugged special was a rare moment in rock music, capturing an intense, intimate moment that in the eyes of many could have been a glimpse into the future. A future that would be snatched away months later in 1994. What was a crowning achievement in the moment turned out to be the end of the line for Nirvana. So let's take a look back. One of the greatest moments, one of the greatest live performances in music history. This is Nirvana. This is MTV Unplugged in New York. So let's raise the curtain and open the show.
1: Good evening. This is off our first record. Most people don't own it.

This was written by the Vaseline's. Well, it's a rendition of an old Christian song, I think. Or we do it the Vaseline's way.

0: As Kurt said before the song, originally just a church song, then done by the Vaseline's, covered by Nirvana during their Unplugged set. Jesus doesn't want me for a sunbeam. This is Vinyl Power with Ryan Mitchell. Now let's look back at the landscape of music in 1993. The Rock and Roll Hall of Fame had inducted Cream, CCR, Ruth Brown, The Doors, Van Morrison, and Sly and the Family Stone. Michael Jackson had just changed the Super Bowl halftime show forever with his performance at the Rose Bowl. Then later that same year, gave a 90-minute interview with Oprah that was watched by over 90 million people worldwide. Guns N' Roses had wrapped up their massive Use Your Illusion tour in Buenos Aires, Argentina. After 3 years, 192 shows in 27 countries, several of them being canceled shows, causing riots. Rap was seeing a genesis with the release of Snoop Dogg's debut, Doggy Style, and the Wu-Tang Clan's Enter the Wu-Tang 36 Chambers. And across the pond, Britain was watching the rise of several new rock bands, including Radiohead, Blur, and Oasis, either releasing their debuts in 1993 or in the process of making their debut to be released in the following year. And then there was Seattle, which had taken over the music world in the previous year, when suddenly bands like Pearl Jam, Soundgarden, Alice in Chains, and Nirvana all had their records explode in popularity thanks to MTV picking them up in rotation. The music videos for Smells Like Teen Spirit and Even Flow were beamed into every household across the United States, making every band coming out of Seattle an instant sensation. Now, those same bands were now dropping albums in response to their sudden fame, like Pearl Jam's Versus, Alice in Chains' Jar of Flies, and Nirvana's In Utero. And In Utero was a lot more rough around the edges compared to Nevermind. And that was an intentional decision from within the group to reclaim their punk credibility. But the record was still a massive success, reaffirming Nirvana as a top draw in the music world. A draw that would lead them to be offered by MTV to record an Unplugged set.
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0: We're back on Vinyl Power. I'm Ryan Mitchell, and we're listening to Nirvana's 1994 live album. MTV Unplugged in New York. Now, the question that we should answer before we go any further is, what is MTV Unplugged? Well, it's a very simple thing. MTV would invite artists to record a live acoustic set, which would then later be produced as a live album, plus showing the episode on

0: Pearl Jam was invited by MTV to do an unplugged set. And that's when the world's attention was caught. People were scrambling to the stores to grab copies of 10 and any other band that sounded like them. And a lot of those people happened to work at radio stations because they put Pearl Jam and Nirvana into rotation. And now, the Seattle sound had taken hold.
1: I guarantee you I will screw this song up. So.
2: What song is it?
3: You know which part.
2: What?
1: Well, I at least know which part I'll screw up.
3: Yeah, like he only screws one up.

0: That was a David Bowie song. I didn't screw it up, did I? Okay, but here's another one I could screw up.
1: What is it?
0: Am I gonna do this by myself?
1: Do it by yourself.
0: Okay, well, I think I'll try it in a different key. I'll try it in the normal key.
1: Yeah.
0: If it sounds bad, these people are just gonna have to wait.

0: That sounded good.
1: Shut up.

0: Nirvana with Dumb off of their MTV Unplugged session. I'm Ryan Mitchell and this is Vinyl Power. If you love this album, if you love MTV Unplugged in New York from Nirvana, there's one person to thank for that. To thank for the sound that this album captured, and that is Screaming Trees frontman Mark Lanegan. You see, a few years earlier, Mark had released a solo album, The Winding Sheet, which Kurt Cobain and Chris Novoselic had performed on. It was a dark and moody album, really fitting with Mark's bassy vocals. That record served as inspiration for Nirvana on the direction to take this Unplugged show. No, we're not going to be playing Teen Spirit or anything like that. We're going to turn to the album cuts and amplify their dark nature into something far more ominous. We're going to bring in the Meat Puppets and perform a couple of their songs while also throwing some covers to David Bowie, the Vaseline's, and later on to end off the show, Lead Belly. Obviously, this is not exactly what MTV was hoping for. They wanted to get Tori Amos on the show. They wanted a guest spot from Eddie Vedder, but that's not what Nirvana was about. No, they wanted to make something special. For example, this decision to really follow the line that Mark Lanegan had cast for a song like Something in the Way. Nirvana turns what is normally just a down-tempo track into this brooding funeral march on this show. It's genius. That direction showcased the delicate and emotional nature of Nirvana to its captive audience.
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0: We've reached the midway point on tonight's record on Vinyl Power. I'm Ryan Mitchell. This is Nirvana and MTV Unplugged in New York. Now, as most people are keenly aware, this album was one of the last times we got to see Kurt Cobain. We got to hear from Kurt Cobain before his passing in April of 1994. So I managed to track down some audio a year before his passing from Much Music when Erica M. went to Seattle to interview Kurt Cobain. Now, Erica asked Kurt the question, where did the term grunge come from?
13: That Jonathan Poneman said it one time sarcastically, and it just caught on.
14: Who's that?
13: He's one of the head honchos at Sub Pop Records. But, no one set out to market this music as that. You know, just, you know, that's what happens when the media catches on. They have to call it something. I like it as much as New Wave. I would have been proud to be a New Waver, you know, 15 years ago.
14: Oh, yeah, well, we were about the same age. I was into New Wave. Absolutely. Do you think you have too. Some of the same... is there anything the same between your music and New Wave?
13: I think so.
14: Like what?
13: Well, like, you know, New Wave was just a progression from punk rock and a mutation of punk rock, you know, and it was more commercial and more palatable, you know. It had, you know, punk rock roots, and it was easier to swallow for the media and middle America and the middle of the world, and it's just, you know, that's what I kind of think about our music.

0: about a Nirvana backlash?
1: Hasn't that already been over with? Hasn't that already happened? I don't know. Sure. No. I don't know.
0: Okay. What is it I'm talking about?
1: But we're getting more new wave as the days go by. I think we're going to reinvent new wave and bring back break dancing. I'd really like to bring back new wave and break dancing. You know, meld it to something. I don't know. That's what our new music is sounding like. We're using a lot more effects boxes, and we haven't resorted to skinny ties, but we're gonna. I think our music's. You know, this album's like the closing of the chapter of the formula we've been using. You know, it's like grunge is really kind of boring for us. You know, it's something we can't deny. We're not gonna stop playing the old songs live. Whoops, and but. Our tastes are just changing so rapidly that we're really experimenting with a lot of stuff, and it might get too indulgent and be really embarrassing for the next album, but we can't put out another album, and this is just like the last chapter of three chord grunge music for us. And it was an easy thing to do and a safe thing to do because we knew it's still popular, you know, but we had to get it out of our systems.

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1: We're getting into the final stretch of tonight's record on Vinyl Power. This is Nirvana with MTV, Unplugged in New York City. Now, we reached the part of the show in which the Meat Puppets joined Nirvana on stage, as they were already touring with Nirvana at the time in 93, and Kurt Cobain was actually a big fan of the Meat Puppets, citing them as one of his early influences as an up-and-coming musician. Flanked by Kurt and Chris Kirkwood, Nirvana would launch into 3 Meat Puppets covers, starting with Plateau.
0: What are they tuning, a harp? I thought we were a big, rich rock band. We should have a whole bunch of extra guitars.

0: that's Kirk, but that's Chris.
1: No, no, no, I'm Kirk. That's...
2: No, I'm thing one. That's thing two.
3: Cover your hair and your eyes then. Okay, this is called Oh Me.

One more. This is called Lake of Fire. All these songs are off their second record.

0: Thank you. Thanks for coming. Thank you.
1: That was the Meat Puppets.
2: Covering the Meat Puppets track, Lake of Fire, that's Nirvana, joined by Chris and Kirk Kirkwood of the Meat Puppets on their MTV Unplugged special. This is Mono Power with Ryan Mitchell, and we should talk a little bit about the show itself. This Unplugged show, for one, is not really a true Unplugged show since, well, Kurt Cobain's guitar is clearly plugged in. It is an amplified Martin D18E acoustic guitar that has effect pedals and everything being run through what looks to be just a monitor wedge that is actually the amplifier. And this is more of just a comfort thing for Kurt. He just was really nervous going into this show. Doesn't help he was also trying to quit at the time, so he's going through drug withdrawal to compound all of those nerves too. This is also one of the early appearances of Pat Smear as a second guitarist in Nirvana. Initially kind of brought in as a tour member, he more or less morphed into a full-fledged member of Nirvana, mostly so that not all the guitar duties were simply just on Kurt. He could focus a little bit more on singing. They're also joined on stage by celloist Lori Goldston, who had been joining Nirvana on tour at the time. Now you pair all those talented people together, and it somehow made magic in that night, despite all the issues on the lead-up, despite the fact that Kurt Cobain almost didn't even perform at all. We somehow got this show. If you want to read up on all the details, you should definitely look into some of the books written about Kurt Cobain, like Heavier Than Heaven from Charles Cross. But we still got some more record to finish off. The last two songs are saved for overtime.
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2: It's about that time again for overtime on Vinyl Power, where we have been listening to Nirvana's MTV Unplugged in New York album from 1994. Now, we got two songs left on this record, one being a big one off of In Utero called All Apologies, and the other one taking direct inspiration once again from Mark Lanegan, who performed this on his debut solo album, The Winding Sheet, which Kurt Cobain and Chris Novoselic had performed on. This is a traditional cover of the Leadbelly's song, Where Did You Sleep Last Night? Also referred to as In the Pines. It's a traditional song that Kurt Cobain really loved. And in fact, he talks about how he tried to convince David Geffen to buy him Leadbelly's guitar for like $500,000. And we'll get into all of that very soon. But right now, it's All Apologies.

0: This was written by my favorite performer. Our favorite performer, isn't it? All of ours? You like him the best? Oh, yeah, this guy representing the Leadbelly estate wants to sell me Leadbelly's guitar for $500,000.
1: Passing a basket.
0: Yeah. I even asked David Geffen personally if he'd buy it for me.

0: Nirvana with a traditional cover to end off their MTV Unplugged episode. That was Where Did You Sleep Last Night, also known as In the Pines. Originally performed by Lead Belly, done there by Nirvana. And that will do it for our episode of Vinyl Power tonight. A couple thank yous as always. One to my good friend Colton Hoppy, who recorded my copy of Nirvana's MTV Unplugged episode. Thank you for doing that, my friend. And also, thank you for gifting me this record for a Christmas present. If I remember correctly, it was you that did that. So thank you once again, my friend. So remember to keep spinning that vinyl and stay gold. And to end off the show, I'm going to play another clip from Much Music's last interview before Kurt Cobain's passing. And he did this a year before his passing in April of 1993. And Erica M., who's doing the interview, asked a really poignant question to end off the show.
1: The last thing I want to ask you about is, I'm not sure who in your band said it. It could have been you, could have been someone else. But someone being a little perturbed by them, your mainstream audience, and wanting to just make music for your real fans.
2: You know, a couple of years ago when we were making these bold negative statements about things like that, you know, we were really confused and we're afraid that we would lose a lot of our audience that meant a lot to us, because they're people that, you know, we supposedly hopefully feel that we have a connection with, you know, the college students and people in the underground. And I don't think we've lost them. I think they're still fans, so I'm not worried about it anymore. And I was at the time.
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0: acoustic phenomenon that I hear coming out of my radio and headphones. 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
2: Good morning, I'm Dale Taylor. Residents of Williams Lake will have the chance to meet their municipal election candidates later today. There'll be a meet and greet form at the Gibraltar Room tonight, starting at 5 and running until 8. Candidates will be available to answer questions and concerns from the community members who attend. Williams Lake has 14 candidates for city council and 2 candidates for mayor. General voting day for the municipal election is October 17th. Advanced voting will begin this week for the municipal elections. It'll take place on Wednesday, October 7th and Wednesday, October 14th from 8 a.m. till 8 p.m. Those unable to vote in person can also do so by mail with local deadlines. General voting day for the municipal election is Saturday, October 17th. You can be in for a Canada Revenue Agency credit today, as millions of Canadians are to receive what used to be the GST-HST credit, renamed the Canada Groceries and Essentials Benefit. It's to help low and moderate income adults manage the rising cost of essential goods. Canadians don't have to sign up for this, as they'll be automatically registered to receive the benefit when filing their taxes, as long as they meet the income, age, and residency requirements. The CRA says single individuals can receive annual payments of up to $679, and for those who are married or have a common-law partner, $890. Having a look at sports, the 2 Cariboo teams in the BC Hockey Conference were on the road this past weekend. The Quesnel River Rush were in Kimberley, Fernie, and Columbia Valley and lost all 3. The Williams A. Mustangs were on the road in Grand Forks and Osoyoos and had a win over the Border Bruins and lost to the Coyotes. Quesnel have 2 games this coming Thanksgiving weekend, Friday at home to Osoyoos and Saturday in Kamloops. Williams Lake will be on home ice for 2 games, Friday hosting Kamloops and Saturday hosting Osoyoos. The 100-mile Wranglers of the Western International Junior Hockey League were on home ice against Creston for a pair of games. Friday, they won 5-2, and Saturday, they lost to the Thundercats 4-2. The Wranglers stay on home ice this coming long weekend, playing the league's last-place team, Castlegar, Friday, and then taking on the league's number one team, Golden, Saturday. NHL yesterday, Vegas beat Vancouver 3-2. The Canucks are 2-2 in the season. There are 4 Monday NHL games, including Winnipeg at Pittsburgh and Ottawa at Boston, both of those games at 4:30. Major League Baseball, a couple of playoff games yesterday. Atlanta beat LA 3-2. The best of 5 series is tied 1-1. Milwaukee over San Diego 4-3. The Brewers lead the best of 5 series 2-0. A couple of playoff games today in the American League Division Series. Chicago at Cleveland at 2 o'clock and New York at Tampa Bay at 5. Chicago and Tampa Bay lead their series 1-0. The 9-6 BC Lions host the 0-15 Ottawa Red Blacks Friday night at 7. The Lions are coming off a 24-17 win Saturday over Toronto as Sean White kicked a club record 8 field goals. BC is second in the West Division with 3 regular season games left, 4 points behind Edmonton. Get news alerts direct to your inbox. 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I'm Dale Taylor.
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2: Cariboo Chilcone weather today. Fog dissipating this morning, then a mix of sun and cloud. 30% chance of showers this afternoon. Windy, gusting to 40 this afternoon, the high of 17. Tonight, partly cloudy, 30% chance of showers. Fog developing overnight. It'll be windy, gusting to 40. The low tonight, 6 degrees. Tomorrow, fog in the morning, then a mix of sun and cloud. Windy and a high of 16. In the Cariboo right now, Quesnel 9, Williams Lake 10, 100 mile 8.
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1: And nothing better. Here comes another hour of the greatest of all time.
7: So he is serious about this no substitutions business.
1: On the Goat.

is Chris Cornell and Soundgarden. As you're listening with the Go to World Class Rock, I'm Daniel Taylor, back in the control room again after a few days off. And it was great seeing a whole bunch of British Columbia, I tell you.

0: That is Evanescence, and who will you follow? This is the GOATs. Just going through my emails. Boy, oh boy, when you go away for a little bit of time and you get back and you go, holy, that's a lot of emails. Guess I'll get to those later. Somebody will come down the hall and tell me what I missed. Hopefully that's the thing. But one of the things I did notice that I got the email in on was about the Quinellan District Community Arts Council's 50-50 raffle, a chance to win up to $10,000. Going to make that draw later on today at their location at 500 North Star Road. It's going to be at noon today. Supports the Dolly Parton Imagination Library. All the proceeds going towards providing literature to the youth of Quinnell monthly. Tickets were available. Maybe you got your tickets at the Integris Credit Union or at the Arts and Arts Council office. Anyway, they're going to make that draw today. If they sold out all the tickets, 10 grand's going to go to somebody. Maybe it could be you if you got yourself a ticket. You remember where that ticket is. Probably on the fridge magnet on the fridge. Talked myself into a corner there.
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0: 2020 weather today, chance of showers for Quinnell and Williams Lake at about 30%, not so much for 100 Mile. Supposed to be a mix of sun and cloud today. Once the fog is gone, high 17 degrees. That major concert announcement pushed back to 6:35. So stick around, we got that in about just over 10 minutes.

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1: Good morning, I'm Dale Taylor. RCMP responded to a fatal shooting incident at 100 Mile House last week on Tuesday off Highway 97 at the 100 Mile Motel and RV Park. Corporal Jennifer Cooper confirmed that one person was found deceased. She says that there was no criminality involved in the incident and the police's investigation has concluded. The BC Conservatives are pledging to expand BC's aerial firefighting fleet if elected October 24th. Interim leader Lauren Dirksen unveiled his party's wildfire action plan in Summerland Friday. He said the Conservative government would spend $400 million in down payments for new aircraft, including water bombers.
2: We will no longer rely solely on

0: short-term leases, and we will no longer hope that water bombers are available when our valleys are on fire.
1: BC NDP leader David Eby was also in the Okanagan, and he detailed plans for a cap on corporate profits on grocery essentials and other measures aimed at boosting competition in the grocery sector. BC Green leader Emily Lowen outlined plans to regulate AI data centers and improve online safety. Yesterday, CIBC Run for the Cure raised $18 million across Canada for those affected by breast cancer. Officials say more than 65,000 participants and volunteers took part in events over 50 communities across the country. Funds raised support research, clinical trials, advocacy, and compassionate support programs. This was the 35th annual national event. Having a look at sports, the Quesnel Kangaroos started the Central Interior Hockey League on home ice with two games against Kitimat. The Roos beat the Demons Saturday night 23-4, and yesterday shut out Kitimat 7-0. Quesnel's Brody Dale leads the league in points after two games with 12 points. Teammate Tavis Rock has 10 points, and Braden Dale has 9 points. The Kangaroos will have a couple of home games this coming weekend, as the Smithers Steelheads will be at the West Fraser Center for games Saturday night and Sunday afternoon. The final golf tournament of the season at the Quesnel Golf Course was this past weekend. The Fall Ball Scramble champions in the Gross Division were the team of Liam Benningfield, Will Benningfield, Wayne Carafell Jr., and Wayne Carafell Sr., with a 15-under score of 56. The team with a winning score in the net division was that of Dallas Boyd, Noah Hink, Tristan Yorth, and Colin Peterson, with a 28-under score of 43. Canadian teams in the NHL yesterday saw Winnipeg edge Detroit 3-2, Seattle cruise to a 6-1 win over Calgary, and Vegas defeated Vancouver 3-2. In the NFL late game yesterday, the Carolina Panthers beat the Detroit Lions 32-26. Get news alerts direct to your inbox. 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I'm Dale Taylor. Forecast and weather for the Caribou Chilcone today begins with it being foggy. Then a mix of sun and cloud, 30% chance of showers this afternoon. Windy, gusting to 40 this afternoon with a high of 17. Partly cloudy tonight, 30% chance of showers. Fog developing overnight, windy, gusting to 40 with a low of 6. Fog in the morning tomorrow, then a mix of sun and cloud, a little bit of wind and a high of 16. Right now in the Caribou, 100 Mile 8, Williams Lake 10, Quesnel 9. Okay, we got the major concert announcement, and I just posted it up on our GOAT Facebook page. If you check it out, one of the bands that's going to be there at the Big Valley Jamboree is Alabama. Oh, yeah! So we got Alabama, Luke Bryan, John Party, and Josh Ross, who's from Hamilton, Ontario. They're going to be the headliners at the Big Valley Jamboree in Camrose, Alberta. And that major concert announcement is the one that was hinted at over the weekend.

0: Winter, Spring.
1: That's a pretty good song, right? I mean, we don't play Alabama here on the go. We play the song Sweet Home Alabama by Lynyrd Skynyrd, but we don't play Alabama, but that's the way she goes. So we're making that announcement so that you know you want to get some tickets to go see a great show over in Alberta, the Big Valley Jamboree. All the details on our Go Facebook page. Check it out.
0: Play some back home, come on, music.
1: Here's Pearl Jam on the Goats.

0: Waiting for Stevie from Pearl Jam. How's it going for you? It's a Monday morning. This is the GOAT. 638 is the time right now. We got your 2020 weather standing by. And events. I was noticing there are some events on the way. This one's on the way. It's a little ways away. But it was a bit of a demo kind of a thing. And I wonder if this will garner some interest in biathlon. A lot of biathlon shooters in the North Caribou. And they were looking at trying to get some more of them to be in the Williams Lake area. You know, biathlon where you cross-country ski and then every now and again you stop and you shoot at some targets. Well, what they're going to be doing is a bike and shoot biathlon event at Fox Mountain. Ride, shoot, have a little bit of fun. That's coming up on the 17th of October. And you ride your mountain bike on a circuit and then you get to a place and you stop and then you shoot a gun. But it's going to be one of those guns that doesn't have any bullets. It's all electronic. So there's nobody going to be, having to worry about being shot. It's non-projectile electronic target rifles. Sounds like this might be fun on the 17th of October at Fox Mountain in Williams Lake. And it does say Ross Road parking lot. Starting at 10 o'clock that morning with the registration. Then they get going at 11, finishing up at around 1. 2.5K loop. And they got a novice loop that's a little bit shorter than that. Looks like the folks of Biathlon BC are maybe, hey, having a look and seeing if there's some interest in that. So if you'd like to be a part of it, look for the information at the Williams Lake Cross Country Ski Club Facebook page. They got some details right there.
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0: Having a look at what's going on with our weather, 2020 weather today says it is going to be a 30% chance of showers later today, mostly for Quesnel and Williams Lake. 100 Mile House, not so much. High 17, low tonight, 6 degrees, 30% chance of showers, mostly for Quesnel and Williams Lake. And then tomorrow, 16, the expected high with a mix of sun and cloud. 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

0: The one and only. This is the go with the Goo Goo Dolls and Iris. 6:50 the time on a Monday morning, 5th of October. Time for the Go Comedy Rank. Here's Jessica Kirsten.
1: Do you ever notice when you sing Happy Birthday, how miserable and depressed people look while they're singing that song? It's a horribly depressing song. Everyone stands around, Happy Birthday to you. Happy Birthday. But you have to sing it because someone walks in with a cake. Everyone ready? 1, 2, 3. And you're like, Happy Birthday to you. And then there's some person in the back who has to belt out the song and sing in harmony like they're auditioning for American Idol. Everyone else looks suicidal. And my mother would be in the back. My friend Kim's birthday party from a big black family, they didn't sing happy birthday like that. They had energy, passion, soul. Happy birthday to you. Happy birthday. I was in the corner. I was like. But white people, happy birthday. I'm white.
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1: Good morning, I'm Dale Taylor. Residents of Williams Lake will have the chance to meet their municipal election candidates later today. There'll be a meet-and-greet form at the Gibraltar Room tonight, starting at 5 and running until 8. Candidates will be available to answer questions and concerns from the community members who attend. Williams Lake has 14 candidates for city council and 2 candidates for mayor. General voting day for the municipal election is October 17th. Advance voting will begin this week for the municipal elections. It'll take place on Wednesday, October 7th and Wednesday, October 14th from 8 a.m. till 8 p.m. Those unable to vote in person can also do so by mail with local deadlines. General voting day for the municipal election is Saturday, October 17th. You can be in for a Canada Revenue Agency credit today, as millions of Canadians are to receive what used to be the GST-HST credit, renamed the Canada Groceries and Essentials Benefit. It's to help low and moderate income adults manage the rising cost of essential goods. Canadians don't have to sign up for this, as they'll be automatically registered to receive the benefit when filing their taxes, as long as they meet the income, age, and residency requirements. The CRA says single individuals can receive annual payments of up to $679, and for those who are married or have a common-law partner, $890. Having a look at sports, the 2 Cariboo teams in the BC Hockey Conference were on the road this past weekend. The Quesnel River Rush were in Kimberley, Fernie, and Columbia Valley and lost all 3. The Williams A. Mustangs were on the road in Grand Forks and Osoyoos and had a win over the Border Bruins and lost to the Coyotes. Quesnel have 2 games this coming Thanksgiving weekend, Friday at home to Osoyoos and Saturday in Kamloops. Williams Lake will be on home ice for 2 games, Friday hosting Kamloops and Saturday hosting Osoyoos. The 100-mile Wranglers of the Western International Junior Hockey League were on home ice against Creston for a pair of games. Friday, they won 5-2, and Saturday, they lost to the Thundercats 4-2. The Wranglers stay on home ice this coming long weekend, playing the league's last-place team, Castlegar, Friday, and then taking on the league's number one team, Golden, Saturday. NHL yesterday, Vegas beat Vancouver 3-2. The Canucks are 2-2 in the season. There are 4 Monday NHL games, including Winnipeg at Pittsburgh and Ottawa at Boston, both of those games at 4:30. Major League Baseball, a couple of playoff games yesterday. Atlanta beat LA 3-2. The best of 5 series is tied 1-1. Milwaukee over San Diego 4-3. The Brewers lead the best of 5 series 2-0. A couple of playoff games today in the American League Division Series. Chicago at Cleveland at 2 o'clock and New York at Tampa Bay at 5. Chicago and Tampa Bay lead their series 1-0. The 9-6 BC Lions host the 0-15 Ottawa Redblacks Friday night at 7. The Lions are coming off a 24-17 win Saturday over Toronto as Sean White kicked a club record 8 field goals. BC is second in the West Division with 3 regular season games left, 4 points behind Edmonton. Get news alerts direct to your inbox. 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I'm Dale Taylor.
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1: Cariboo, Chilcotin weather today. Fog dissipating this morning, then a mix of sun and cloud. 30% chance of showers this afternoon. Windy, gusting to 40 this afternoon, the high of 17. Tonight, partly cloudy, 30% chance of showers. Fog developing overnight. It'll be windy, gusting to 40. The low tonight, 6 degrees. Tomorrow, fog in the morning, then a mix of sun and cloud. Windy and a high of 16. In the Cariboo right now, Quesnel 9, Williams 8, 10, 100 mile 8.
0: The summer days are longer, which means
4: if we work hard, we can get even more great rock into your day.
0: Yeah, that's if we want to work hard, though. The GOAT.

By a monster's hand, that is Volbeat. This is The GOAT. It's 8 minutes after 7 o'clock. I'm Dale Taylor, back along with you here on The GOAT after having a little bit of time off, coming back to 1 million emails. But that's okay. That's okay. It's all kind of interesting. Boy, you get a lot of emails in the news email inbox when there's an election on. Holy smokes. Okay, nothing to do with elections. How about we take you back 50 years? Coming up this weekend, it's going to be the Thanksgiving long weekend. I did see that in 100 Mile House, the PSO 1976 grads are going to be having their 50th reunion. That is coming up this weekend, Friday, Saturday, and Sunday. This is for grads and staff and anyone else who would like to attend. Who's planning the milestone with the 3 days of fun? It's Charlene Colick. So you might be able to find Charlene in town, or maybe they've got a bit of a Facebook group, the 100 Mile House PSO 50th Grads Reunion. That's what you're looking for. If you just type in some of those keywords, I might be able to help you out and be able to get you there for that big old 50th reunion and be able to, you know, say, oh, hey, cool, I'm still here somehow. This is excellent. So there you go. That's coming up this Thanksgiving long weekend. And if there are any changes to it or anything that's additional, we'll make sure we let you know right here in the GOAT. In the meantime, I got to have a good old time coming up this weekend. We're living the old days. The old days.

0: Robert Plant, 29 Palms on the Goats. A story about a single from Led Zeppelin that came out a long time ago and what happened to it just the other day. Turns out way back in the day, Led Zeppelin, they were not wanting to be a band that produced singles. They said, no, we will not be issuing singles in the UK because we're an albums band. You listen to the entire album in its entirety. We're not putting a single out on a 45 and sending it out. Well, turns out Whole Lotta Love became a huge hit in the U.S., and Atlantic Records at the time looked to have some copies of it sent around. So they ordered a bunch of copies of it, but most of them were quickly destroyed, except for one. A guy in Wales bought, he didn't really buy it. He was looking to start a disco back in the day. And a friend of his said, I got a bunch of 45s here. Have these. Go ahead. And one of them was Whole Lotta Love by Led Zeppelin. It's not supposed to exist because the band said, no, we're not a singles band. We're an albums band. So the UK, is it the UK one? It was on the British version of the Antiques Roadshow yesterday. Then a guy came forward with that one, and he said, I've got this. What would this be worth? And then the history was pointed out, and it turns out that if he was going to be selling this at an auction, it would sell for about £1,000, which is about $1,800 Canadian. He said, I haven't seen it for a heck of a long time. I think I'll give it to my daughters. I don't think I'll play it again because that'll devalue it. So is that... make you think, gee, what kind of records do I have in my basement? What are my records worth? Gotta go have a look.
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0: What's going on with that weather today? 2020 weather today says it is going to be a mix of sun and cloud later. Chance of showers hanging around at about 30%, mostly for Quesnel and Williams Lake. High today, 17. Low tonight, 6 degrees. Better day tomorrow.

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1: Good morning, I'm Dale Taylor. RCMP responded to a fatal shooting incident at 100 Mile House last week on Tuesday off Highway 97 at the 100 Mile Motel and RV Park. Corporal Jennifer Cooper confirmed that one person was found deceased. She says that there was no criminality involved in the incident and the police's investigation has concluded. The BC Conservatives are pledging to expand BC's aerial firefighting fleet if elected October 24th. Interim leader Lauren Dirksen unveiled his party's wildfire action plan in Summerland Friday. He said the Conservative government would spend $400 million in down payments for new aircraft, including water bombers.
2: We will no longer rely solely on short-term leases, and we will no longer hope that water bombers are available when our valleys are on fire.
1: BC NDP leader David Eby was also in the Okanagan, and he detailed plans for a cap on corporate profits on grocery essentials and other measures aimed at boosting competition in the grocery sector. BC Green leader Emily Lowen outlined plans to regulate AI

data centers and improve online safety. Yesterday, CIBC Run for the Cure raised $18 million across Canada for those affected by breast cancer. Officials say more than 65,000 participants and volunteers took part in events over 50 communities across the country. Funds raised support research, clinical trials, advocacy, and compassionate support programs. This was the 35th annual national event. Having a look at sports, the Quesnel Kangaroos started the Central Interior Hockey League on home ice with two games against Kitimat. The Roos beat the Demons Saturday night 23-4, and yesterday shut out Kitimat 7-0. Quesnel's Brody Dale leads the league in points after two games with 12 points. Teammate Tavis Rock has 10 points, and Braden Dale has 9 points. The Kangaroos will have a couple of home games this coming weekend, as the Smithers Steelheads will be at the West Fraser Center for games Saturday night and Sunday afternoon. The final golf tournament of the season at the Quesnel Golf Course was this past weekend. The Fall Ball Scramble champions in the Gross Division were the team of Liam Benningfield, Will Benningfield, Wayne Carafell Jr., and Wayne Carafell Sr., with a 15-under score of 56. The team with a winning score in the net division was that of Dallas Boyd, Noah Hink, Tristan Yorth, and Colin Peterson, with a 28-under score of 43. Canadian teams in the NHL yesterday saw Winnipeg edge Detroit 3-2, Seattle cruised to a 6-1 win over Calgary, and Vegas defeated Vancouver 3-2. In the NFL late game yesterday, the Carolina Panthers beat the Detroit Lions 32-26. Get news alerts direct to your inbox. 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I'm Dale Taylor. Forecast and weather for the Caribou Chilcone today begins with it being foggy. Then a mix of sun and cloud, 30% chance of showers this afternoon. Windy, gusting to 40 this afternoon with a high of 17. Partly cloudy tonight, 30% chance of showers. Fog developing overnight, windy, gusting to 40 with a low of 6. Fog in the morning tomorrow, then a mix of sun and cloud, a little bit of wind and a high of 16. Right now in the Caribou, 100 mile 8, Williams Lake 10, Quesnel 9. Well, we were talking a little bit there about the BC Hockey Conference, and we've got tickets for the Williams A. Mustangs home games on the way this weekend. We're going to be doing that tomorrow and Wednesday with a chance for you to win some tickets to go and see those games. Is it going to be at home? And we want you to be a part of it, so make sure you listen in. We'll have a keyword for you tomorrow morning on the GOAT Morning Show, so make sure you listen in for your chance to win those Mustangs tickets.

0: That's the truth. Not ready to go. This is the go. 20 minutes and then it's going to be 8 o'clock. Hopefully you're ready to go and get yourself off to work this morning. And away you go. We got more great music on the way. We got the Cult standing by. We got the Warning on the way as well. Right now it's Last Night on Late Night, going back to Saturday Night Live.
1: President Trump is now claiming that the new White House ballroom will have armed drones and a moat and an elevator and a laser gun and a giant water slide.
2: During a Hispanic Heritage Month celebration at the White House in which President Trump showed attendees the new ballroom floor, he warned them about falling over the edge, but added only a Hispanic could survive that fall. Which got no reaction from the crowd because people prefer racism to make sense.
1: A new report shows that Texas Attorney General Ken Paxton, who is running as Republican for Senate, has taken more than 275 out-of-state trips while in office. Damn, he must have needed a lot of abortions.
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0: What's going on with that weather? 2020 weather today says it's going to be a little bit foggy this morning, and then it's supposed to be a little bit of a mix of sun and cloud. 30% chance of showers for Quesnel and Williams Lake. Not so much for 100 Mile House. Today's high expected to reach 17. Low tonight, 6 degrees. 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

0: Three Mexican sisters, the warning, that is kerosene on the goats. Hey, wouldn't it be nice to get a brand new vehicle? Boy, that would be nice, huh? Nice new vehicle. You've got until Friday to get your tickets for the Cops for Cancer raffle fundraiser. You remember the Cops for Cancer? It finished up in Williams Lake this year about 2.5 weeks ago. And one of the prizes that they have for their big group is this chance to win a 2026 Mitsubishi Outlander from Applewood Auto Group. And they've got a bunch of vacation packages in there as well. You can go online and see more. Sale of tickets end on Friday. The draw is going to be coming up a week from tomorrow, next week on Tuesday. And all you got to do to find out more is get on over to the Cops for Cancer website and link over there to get yourself some tickets. Get some tickets today. Maybe get them tomorrow, but make sure you get them by Friday so you're in the draw for next week on Tuesday.
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2: Good morning, I'm Daniel Taylor. Residents of Williams Lake will have the chance to meet their municipal election candidates later today. There'll be a meet-and-greet form at the Gibraltar Room tonight, starting at 5 and running until 8. Candidates will be available to answer questions and concerns from the community members who attend. Williams Lake has 14 candidates for city council and 2 candidates for mayor. General voting day for the municipal election is October 17th. Advance voting will begin this week for the municipal elections. It'll take place on Wednesday, October 7th and Wednesday, October 14th from 8 a.m. till 8 p.m. Those unable to vote in person can also do so by mail with local deadlines. General voting day for the municipal election is Saturday, October 17th. You can be in for a Canada Revenue Agency credit today, as millions of Canadians are to receive what used to be the GST-HST credit, renamed the Canada Groceries and Essentials Benefit. It's to help low and moderate income adults manage the rising cost of essential goods. Canadians don't have to sign up for this, as they'll be automatically registered to receive the benefit when filing their taxes, as long as they meet the income, age, and residency requirements. The CRA says single individuals can receive annual payments of up to $679, and for those who are married or have a common law partner, $890. Having a look at sports, the 2 Caribou teams in the BC Hockey Conference were on the road this past weekend. The Quesnel River Rush were in Kimberley, Fernie, and Columbia Valley and lost all 3. The Williams A. Mustangs were on the road in Grand Forks and Osoyoos and had a win over the Border Bruins and lost to the Coyotes. Quesnel have 2 games this coming Thanksgiving weekend, Friday at home to Osoyoos and Saturday in Kamloops. Williams Lake will be on home ice for 2 games, Friday hosting Kamloops and Saturday hosting Osoyoos. The 100-mile Wranglers of the Western International Junior Hockey League were on home ice against Creston for a pair of games. Friday, they won 5-2, and Saturday, they lost to the Thundercats 4-2. The Wranglers stay on home ice this coming long weekend, playing the league's last-place team, Castlegar, Friday, and then taking on the league's number one team, Golden, Saturday. NHL yesterday, Vegas beat Vancouver 3-2. The Canucks are 2-2 in the season. There are 4 Monday NHL games, including Winnipeg at Pittsburgh and Ottawa at Boston, both of those games at 4:30. Major League Baseball, a couple of playoff games yesterday. Atlanta beat LA 3-2. The best of 5 series is tied 1-1. Milwaukee over San Diego 4-3. The Brewers lead the best of 5 series 2-0. A couple of playoff games today in the American League Division Series. Chicago at Cleveland at 2 o'clock and New York at Tampa Bay at 5. Chicago and Tampa Bay lead their series 1-0. The 9-6 BC Lions host the 0-15 Ottawa Red Blacks Friday night at 7. The Lions are coming off a 24-17 win Saturday over Toronto as Sean White kicked a club record 8 field goals. BC is second in the West Division with 3 regular season games left, 4 points behind Edmonton. Get news alerts direct to your inbox. 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I'm Dale Taylor.
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2: Caribou Choco and weather today. Fog dissipating this morning, then a mix of sun and cloud. 30% chance of showers this afternoon. Windy, gusting to 40 this afternoon, the high of 17. Tonight, partly cloudy, 30% chance of showers. Fog developing overnight. It'll be windy, gusting to 40. The low tonight, 6 degrees. Tomorrow, fog in the morning, then a mix of sun and cloud. Windy and a high of 16. In the Caribou right now, Quesnel 9, Williams Lake 10, 100 mile 8.
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Essie Head. Wait a minute. Where am I? It's Monday. That's the Wallflowers in One Headlight. This is the Goats. There we go. Hey, big send-off for the Rocky Mountaineers showing up in Quesnel tomorrow. And I was looking at this a while ago, and I was talking to Jason, and we were like, is that the last one, like, ever, or is that the last one of the season? And I thought it was the last one of the season. And as it turns out, it could be the last one for a while, because it is not on the schedule for next year or the year after that from the folks at the Rocky Mountaineers. It's their Rainforest to Gold Rush route as it goes from the coast and has overnight stays in Whistler and Quesnel and then off to Jasper. Well, as it turns out, CN intends to discontinue operations on a portion of the rail line between Squamish and 100 Mile as part of their network plan. And without a long-term operator maintaining the rail line, the folks at the Rocky Mountaineer are unable to travel on the route. So it's not going to be showing up next year, not going to be showing up in 2028. So maybe down the road, we'll have to see how that rail line stuff all sorts itself out. So the last arrival of the Rocky Mountaineer in Quesnel is going to be tomorrow. They're going to have a barbecue and a bunch of year-end draws. And so far, from what I can tell, I think that's between 5 and 8 o'clock tomorrow at the train station in Quesnel. So there you go. If you want to check that out, see what that's all about. It's going to be big doings tomorrow. This is the Goats.

Checking in with the music of Greta Van Fleet and Highway Tune. Greta Van Fleet have a new album on the way this weekend. It's going to be out on Friday, and they've got it out. It's called Palace for the People, and they got another single that they released a couple of days ago for it, which is not bad. It's called Tear It Down. It follows the previous two singles that the band released called Play Your Games and Saw You Stand, and they are going to be playing close to us next year.

0: Greta Van Fleet announcing that they're going to be playing the Rogers Arena in Vancouver next year on the 5th of July. And the brand new album, Palace for the People, is going to be out on Friday. That's a good one. I like that one. 2020 weather on the way next. Here on the Ghost.
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7: 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Where Highways 97 and 20 meet in Williams Lake.
0: 2020 weather today says a high expected reach, 17. 30% chance of showers for Quesnel and Williams Lake. 100 mile, 0% chance of showers. That'll continue into tonight. Low tonight, 6 degrees. Tomorrow, a little bit better. Mix of sun and cloud, high of 16.

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1: Good morning, I'm Dale Taylor. RCMP responded to a fatal shooting incident in 100 Mile House last week on Tuesday off Highway 97 at the 100 Mile Motel and RV Park. Corporal Jennifer Cooper confirmed that one person was found deceased. She says that there was no criminality involved in the incident and the police's investigation has concluded. The BC Conservatives are pledging to expand BC's aerial firefighting fleet if elected October 24th. Interim leader Lauren Dirksen unveiled his party's wildfire action plan in Summerland Friday. He said the Conservative government would spend $400 million in down payments for new aircraft, including water bombers.
2: We will no longer rely solely on short-term leases, and we will no longer hope that water bombers are available when our valleys are on fire.
1: BC NDP leader David Eby was also in the Okanagan, and he detailed plans for a cap on corporate profits on grocery essentials and other measures aimed at boosting competition in the grocery sector. BC Green leader Emily Lowen outlined plans to regulate AI data centers and improve online safety. Yesterday, CIBC Run for the Cure raised $18 million across Canada for those affected by breast cancer. Officials say more than 65,000 participants and volunteers took part in events over 50 communities across the country. Funds raised support research, clinical trials, advocacy, and compassionate support programs. This was the 35th annual national event. Having a look at sports, the Quesnel Kangaroos started the Central Interior Hockey League on home ice with two games against Kitimat. The Roos beat the Demons Saturday night 23-4 and yesterday shut out Kitimat 7-0. Quesnel's Brody Dale leads the league in points after two games with 12 points. Teammate Tavis Rock has 10 points and Braden Dale has 9 points. The Kangaroos will have a couple of home games this coming weekend as the Smithers Steelheads will be at the West Fraser Center for games Saturday night and Sunday afternoon. The final golf tournament of the season at the Quesnel Golf Course was this past weekend. The Fall Ball Scramble champions in the Gross Division were the team of Liam Benningfield, Will Benningfield, Wayne Carafell Jr., and Wayne Carafell Sr., with a 15-under score of 56. The team with a winning score in the net division was that of Dallas Boyd, Noah Hink, Tristan Yorth, and Colin Peterson, with a 28-under score.

Score of 43. Canadian teams in the NHL yesterday saw Winnipeg edge Detroit 3-2. Seattle cruised to a 6-1 win over Calgary, and Vegas defeated Vancouver 3-2. In the NFL late game yesterday, the Carolina Panthers beat the Detroit Lions 32-26. Get news alerts direct to your inbox. 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I'm Dale Taylor. Forecast and weather for the Caribou Chilcone today begins with it being foggy. Then a mix of sun and cloud, 30% chance of showers this afternoon. Windy, gusting to 40 this afternoon with a high of 17. Partly cloudy tonight, 30% chance of showers. Fog developing overnight, windy, gusting to 40 with a low of 6. Fog in the morning tomorrow, then a mix of sun and cloud, a little bit of wind and a high of 16. Right now in the Caribou, 100 mile 8, Williams Lake 10, Quesnel 9. On the way next, it's going to be Mammoth. Wolfgang Van Halen is going to be touring through parts of BC towards the end of a big tour across the country with Theory of a Dead Man. They're going to be showing up in Dawson Creek March 27th, Penticton March 29th, and Vancouver March 31st. Theory of a Dead Man with Mammoth as the opening act. This could be a good show. Got to get yourself some tickets. This is Mammoth on the GOAT.

0: Smile from White Mouth Mason on the Goats. 2020 weather's on the way. Thanksgiving long weekend is on the way. When's the weather going to be like? I can kind of have a look ahead and see what it's going to be like. I'll tell you about that in a couple of minutes right here on the Goats. So, yeah, stick around. Don't go anywhere, right?
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2: There was a time about 15 years ago when there was a major push to have FM radios in mobile phones. 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One such campaign led by broadcasters was called Next Radio. It seemed to gain traction and then nothing. The whole initiative seemed to evaporate and everybody forgot about it. Why? Well, basically, broadcasting groups ran into indifference from cell phone manufacturers, sometimes pointing to the fact that FM antennas draw too much power from batteries. In other cases, the chips that run cell phones changed, making FM tuners less desirable. And finally, once 5G technology kicked in, radio listeners were encouraged to use apps, which, of course, tax your data plan. Some regions did get FM in phones, but for the most part, these radio receivers remain disabled or have been removed altogether. Bottom line, don't expect an FM tuner in cell phones anytime soon. Or ever.
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0: Thanksgiving weekend is on the way. The weather is going to be a mix of sun and cloud on both Saturday and Sunday so far. Highs of about 10 degrees. Thursday and Friday, a little showery. So that's what we got going on for a long weekend coming up. It's going to be great. It's going to be typical fall weather. Brian Johnson of AC/DC having a birthday today. He is 79 years old. Here he is on AC/DC and Back in Black on the Goat.

0: That is Nirvana and Dumb on the Goats. A little bit of AC/DC in there as well. Now, we're planning long range. Maybe you're like this, too, where you start to look ahead at things way down the road, and you're starting to think, okay, well, I'm going to make sure everything's good to go. I did get the notices in from the folks at the Caribou Choco and Child Development Center. Their Yuletide dinner, for those who want a Christmas dinner and the company of people and friends. And anyway, the Yuletide dinner is coming up on December the 2nd. That's going to be a Wednesday. A week later, it's going to be the Christmas Wish Breakfast, and that'll be the one at Boston Pizza's. We're going to be there live on location that morning. So a couple of things to put on your schedule from the Caribou Chilcotin Child Development Center. Keep an eye on their social media site and their website to find out a little bit more about these events. Big-time get-togethers in the holiday spirit, and we hope to see you at both of them.
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1: Good morning, I'm Dale Taylor. Residents of Williams Lake will have the chance to meet their municipal election candidates later today. There'll be a meet and greet form at the Gibraltar Room tonight, starting at 5 and running until 8. Candidates will be available to answer questions and concerns from the community members who attend. Williams Lake has 14 candidates for city council and 2 candidates for mayor. General voting day for the municipal election is October 17th. Advance voting will begin this week for the municipal elections. It'll take place on Wednesday, October 7th and Wednesday, October 14th from 8 a.m. till 8 p.m. Those unable to vote in person can also do so by mail with local deadlines. General voting day for the municipal election is Saturday, October 17th. You can be in for a Canada Revenue Agency credit today, as millions of Canadians are to receive what used to be the GST-HST credit, renamed the Canada Groceries and Essentials Benefit. It's to help low and moderate income adults manage the rising cost of essential goods. Canadians don't have to sign up for this, as they'll be automatically registered to receive the benefit when filing their taxes, as long as they meet the income, age, and residency requirements. The CRA says single individuals can receive annual payments of up to $679, and for those who are married or have a common-law partner, $890. Having a look at sports, the 2 Caribou teams in the BC Hockey Conference were on the road this past weekend. The Quesnel River Rush were in Kimberley, Fernie, and Columbia Valley and lost all 3. The Williams A. Mustangs were on the road in Grand Forks and Osoyoos and had a win over the Border Bruins and lost to the Coyotes. Quesnel have 2 games this coming Thanksgiving weekend, Friday at home to Osoyoos and Saturday in Kamloops. Williams Lake will be on home ice for 2 games, Friday hosting Kamloops and Saturday hosting Osoyoos. The 100-mile Wranglers of the Western International Junior Hockey League were on home ice against Creston for a pair of games. Friday, they won 5-2, and Saturday, they lost to the Thundercats 4-2. The Wranglers stay on home ice this coming long weekend, playing the league's last-place team, Castlegar, Friday, and then taking on the league's number one team, Golden, Saturday. NHL yesterday, Vegas beat Vancouver 3-2. The Canucks are 2-2 in the season. There are 4 Monday NHL games, including Winnipeg at Pittsburgh and Ottawa at Boston, both of those games at 4:30. Major League Baseball, a couple of playoff games yesterday. Atlanta beat LA 3-2. The best of 5 series is tied 1-1. Milwaukee over San Diego 4-3. The Brewers lead the best of 5 series 2-0. A couple of playoff games today in the American League Division Series. Chicago at Cleveland at 2 o'clock and New York at Tampa Bay at 5. Chicago and Tampa Bay lead their series 1-0. The 9-6 BC Lions host the 0-15 Ottawa Red Blacks Friday night at 7. The Lions are coming off a 24-17 win Saturday over Toronto as Sean White kicked a club record 8 field goals. BC is second in the West Division with 3 regular season games left, 4 points behind Edmonton. Get news alerts direct to your inbox. 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I'm Dale Taylor.
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1: Caribou Chilcone weather today. Fog dissipating this morning, then a mix of sun and cloud. 30% chance of showers this afternoon. Windy, gusting to 40 this afternoon, the high of 17. Tonight, partly cloudy, 30% chance of showers. Fog developing overnight. It'll be windy, gusting to 40. The low tonight, 6 degrees. Tomorrow, fog in the morning, then a mix of sun and cloud. Windy and a high of 16. In the Caribou right now, Quesnel 9, Williams Lake 10, 100 mile 8.
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This is the GOAT with the music of the Romantics, What I Like About You. Okay, so we've got golf season that is pretty much over. The golf course is going to be shutting down over the next little while here. I did see something that if you're really into golf and you love to get out there on the course and it's the middle of the winter, what are you going to do? Well, you can always go virtual golfing. And there is a Driving for Dollars event, a golf-a-thon, coming up in February of next year. In teams of four, your team will have an hour and a half to complete as many holes as you can. It is a fundraiser for the Quesnel Kangaroos, and it's going to be a lot of fun. Minimum pledge of $50 per person is suggested. There's no registration fee. And for more information, have a look for the posters around town. Hosted by the Rotary Club of Quesnel, Driving for Dollars, the Golfathon, February 20th. Starting at 9 o'clock in the morning that day. So start to make some plans and then forget about them totally and then remember them about a week before. You can do this. Here's Third Eye Blind on the GOAT.

0: That is Aerosmith, Rags to All. This is The Goat. I'm Dale Taylor. Hey, quick reminder for you to keep an eye out for events coming up for the wintertime. And for those who are maybe not as fortunate as you or I, and be able to help out everybody. Make sure everybody has a great holiday season. And I know it's not even Thanksgiving yet that's coming up this weekend, but it is a good time to start thinking about this. In Williams Lake, you can help out with the Boys and Girls Club of Williams Lake with the Christmas stockings, spread holiday cheer, and make a difference right here in your own hometown. 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

0: The Black Keys, You Got to Lose on the Goats. I was just having a look and I saw my advance emails that we got our next Half Price Deals Day already said on the schedule. I was surprised to see that it's going to be on the way already. Usually we don't hear about it for a little bit, but I do know that our next Half Price Deals Day is going to be coming up on November 26th. Now, our last one was September 17th. I know it's about a couple of weeks ago. And if you missed out on getting in some of the great deals that we had at that time, really want you to be a part of the next one because that's really going to take you into Christmas. We're going to be there on November 26th. It's a Thursday. From 10 a.m. on that day, we're going to have a ton of half-price deals. And we'd like to have you be involved. And if you're a business owner and you've heard about us talking about half-price deals before and you're thinking, well, I got to get in on this. Boy, that's going to be a really, really good time to be able to do that and get your name out there for the Christmas season. So our next half-price deals coming up November 26th. We'll remind you again a few more times between now and then, but I just want to have you be a part of it, especially if you're a business owner and want to make some real hay heading into the Christmas season.
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0: Until the sun explodes, that is sublime. This is the Goats. Good to have you along. So I'm going to be heading out the door. And normally I'd be saying that Kyle Bottom is going to take care of things through the middle of the day, but he's not doing too well today. He'll be back tomorrow. We'll keep our fingers crossed. He'll be back tomorrow. And in his place, it's going to be Becky Howder. Becky's got the midday show as we are hurtling towards a Thanksgiving long weekend. She's probably got some Thanksgiving stuff to talk about between now and 2 o'clock this afternoon. Nick Iotropoulos in after 2 this afternoon. I'll see you tomorrow.
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0: fall is when the squirrels become hoarders. They're like tiny, furry doomsday preppers.
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0: There's the Rolling Stones on the go to the song In the Stars. And good morning to you. I hope the Monday is going spectacularly well. It's Becky out here. I'm actually covering for Kyle today, I guess, over the weekend. Hey, he just got a little bit under the weather. So, you know what? We're going to send him all the good vibes and healing thoughts and continue on as normal. And just to kind of start us off on our Monday together, just a bit of a warning about the wildlife. Because I don't know what your weekend was like, but mine had a lot to do with the deer. Outside, like, kind of where I am out, there is just a bunch of deer that keep coming across my front lawn, which is nice when I'm, like, inside or on my porch and I'm watching them. But the moment I get into that car and I got to go somewhere, they just seem to pop out of nowhere and it gives me that heart attack every single time. And I just want to pass the warning on that, hey, just because you think you checked the side of the road does not necessarily mean that there was nothing there, because they just blend right into the bush like you would not believe until you physically see it. So nice and slow is going to be the name of the game.
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0: absolute favorite all-time bands, well, at least my favorite in high school, has that Love Has Not Died Yet. That is from Switchfoot. It's called Meant to Live right here on The Goat. And morning to you. It's Becky out here with you right now. You know, I hope that there has been some nice time in your life, but I also hope you had a chance to listen to a nice time this morning with Dale with a concert announcement about BVJ. It is up on our Facebook page at The Goat FM if you are interested, but it's all the headliners officially have been confirmed and announced. Now, those headliners include Luke Bryan. They also include Josh Ross and John Party. And one of my favorite country bands is Alabama. They do a lot of pretty good music, so I will absolutely be a fantastic concert weekend. Again, everything's up on our Facebook page if you want to know a little bit of the details.
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11: This

0: of a Dead Man. That is the song called Barricade here on The GOAT. And it's Becky out here with you right now. Hope it's been a good morning. Also, I got just like one of the best vibes ever from names like Theory of a Dead Man as a band name. Like, I don't know. There are some aptly named bands out there, like Smashing Pumpkins is another one of my favorites, because I have this theory that when you become a rock band, you have to just pull your name out of a hat. Like, you have a couple hats, and you have to just pick out a couple nouns and like a verb, and then just see what happens. Like, who comes up with a band called Theory of a Dead Man? Like, that's absolutely fantastic. Smashing Pumpkins, again, is a great one. One of the best ones, too, is, like, Presidents of the United States of America. That's an actual band name. You probably know the song called Peaches that we play here a lot. And I don't know where these creative ideas come from, but it's great. I feel like that's the reason I'm not in a band, is because my creative name ideas, not my strong suit.
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0: called Big Wreck right here on the GOAT with that song. Hi, it's Becky out here with you right now. I hope the morning's going great. We have got Halloween coming up in a little bit, right? So if you have done the thing yet or you've bought candy, my advice is please hide that candy from yourself in some capacity because you buy it now, right? Kind of like the beginning of October. Well, guess what happens? There is going to be a sugar craving at some point in the next few weeks, and that Halloween candy is going to mysteriously disappear. You're going to have to go back out and then grab yourself some more candy, and it's just the whole thing. So either you got to hide it, you know, maybe make yourself a pinata cauldron or tombstone or whatever you need to. Label a box that says candy, do not touch till Halloween, whatever works for you, because otherwise you're just going to be spending extra money. Unless, of course, that's the plan all along. You go, oh yeah, I just happen to have all this extra chocolate in the house. It's kind of that time of month. I'm craving chocolate. Let's just eat all of it. If that's your vibe, absolutely go for it. Otherwise, you're going to have to do what I do and hide it somewhere very safe and then find it by Christmas time and realize you just have extra chocolate.
1: A provincial general election has been called for October 24th, and there are so many ways to vote.
2: I always vote in advance. 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

0: Dexter and the Moon Rocks right here on The Goat. The title of that one is Freaking Out. And hey, how's it going? It's Becky out here with you right now. And hey, what is your definition of true love? Maybe that honeymoon phase or like the Princess Bride where it's just love at first sight and everything's great. But I got a buddy whose definition, she's getting older, is changing. She says the best definition of true love is the moment when mom just needs time away from the toddler. It's overstimulating. She's tired. And the partner comes out, grabs the toddler and just hightails them to the next room to go have playtime over there. So mom can just sit and relax. Apparently that is the absolute best thing you can do as a partner. That right there is the definition of true love. So, hey, you got a toddler in your house, just let your spouse rest just for a little bit. Apparently, that makes their world.
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0: There's the Arkells. It's called Knocking at the Door here on The Goat. And morning. It's Becky out here with you now. And did you get a chance to do any hockey over the weekend? I hope some of that hockey was out going to see the Quesnel Kangaroos, because I unfortunately had a conflicting thing. I wasn't able to go, but I really, really regret not, you know, putting the hockey thing first, because apparently they were winning the one game on Saturday 23-4. 23. Who scores 23 goals in a game? Apparently, the elite Kangaroos is right. But I think I've been to Timbit games where they haven't figured out that there's a two net thing going on and they haven't scored that much. Like, that's insane. It's just, it gives such a precedent for the rest of the year, too. Like, imagine maybe next Gold's 36 goals or something crazy that they do. I don't know what their thought is for that. But, like, yeah, that's a pretty intense hockey game to be at. So, on my calendar for the next little bit, that's for sure.
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1: Good afternoon, I'm Taryn Midzane. The 100 Mile House RCMP arrested two people in possession of a stolen Ford F-150. Police say an officer on patrol on September 24th was following up on an investigation of a white Ford F-150 pickup truck that was reported stolen. The officer saw a truck matching the description driving around a private property in the 6,000 block of Little Green Lake Road. Police say the officer checked the property and found the truck hidden away from the residence and arrested an adult man and woman for possession of stolen property. The truck was seized for examination and later returned to the rightful owner. The man and woman were later released from custody while the matter is still under investigation. The truck in question was reported stolen by its owner on August 31st. In provincial news, BC NDP leader David Eby says his focus remains on securing investment for British Columbia as debate continues over the proposed Pacific Link oil pipeline. The project would carry additional Alberta oil to the West Coast for export to Asian markets. When asked about what BC could gain from the project, Eby pointed to roughly $20 billion in federal commitments for infrastructure and economic projects within the province.
2: My job is to get as much benefit for British Columbia as possible, and that's what we're doing.
1: Eby described the pipeline as an Alberta property, saying his government is focused on BC infrastructure, including ports and projects aimed at expanding access to international markets. He also reiterated his support for maintaining the North Coast oil tanker moratorium. And in national news, CIBC's Run for the Cure raised $18 million across Canada with more than 65,000 participants in the 35th annual run to raise funds for those affected by breast cancer. Over 50 communities participated across the nation, and in Prince George, 216 people registered at the local event held at Clately Tanay Memorial Park and raised $34,000. And in sports, in the BCHC Junior A Hockey League, the Quesnel River Rush had a tough trip through the East Kootenays over the weekend. The Rush came out 0-3 in their games, dropping 5-3 against Kimberley, laying a goose egg against Fernie, losing 6-0, and then lost to Columbia Valley 9-3. The Williams Lake Mustangs split their weekend of road games, beating Grand Forks 4-2, then losing to Osoyoos 4-3. The Caribou teams now have 3 wins each. Quesnel has dropped to 3-4, and Williams Lake is now 3-1 on their respective seasons. The 100 Mile House Wranglers in the Western International Junior Hockey League split their weekend against Creston Valley. The Wranglers won the first game 5-2 on Friday, then lost 4-2 on Saturday. The Wranglers are now 3-4 on their season and the WIJHL's inaugural season. And wrapping up the home ice games, the Quesnel Kangaroos showed their strong contenders for the playoffs in the Central Interior Hockey League again this year, securing a pair of home wins against the Kitimat Ice Demons over the weekend. The Roos beat the Ice Demons 23-6 on Saturday and then 7-0 on Sunday, giving the Roos a lossless record to start the new season. Only 4 games in the NHL today, with Ottawa and Winnipeg the only Canadian teams on the ice. Both are on the road. Ottawa is in Boston and Winnipeg is in Pittsburgh. The Vancouver Canucks' next game is on the road on Wednesday, where they will be facing the Stanley Cup champions, the Carolina Hurricanes. And Alexander Ovechkin has announced his retirement in the NHL after this season. The 41-year-old all-time career goal-scoring record holder will hang up his jersey after 22 seasons of professional hockey. Ovechkin signed a 1-year deal with the Washington Capitals, where he will have spent his entire career playing in the NHL, saying it was the right time to retire. And looking at the afternoon forecast, mainly sunny with some clouds across the Caribou, highs around 17 degrees in Quesnel and Williams Lake, 19 over 100 Mile House. Cloudy this evening with lows around 5 degrees in Williams Lake and Quesnel, slightly cooler with lows around 2 over 100 Mile. 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

0: Kim Mitchell's Go For A Soda right here on The GOAT. And hi, it's Becky here with you for our noon hour. The dark side of the noon is usually what gets played at this point. Unfortunately, Kyle is out for the day. He's homesick. So we're going to do something a little bit different, but still in the fun spirit of the dark side of the noon, where today I will be asking you the trivia questions this hour. I'm going to ask you a question. We'll go on a bit of a break while you think about that answer, and then I will give it to you. Okay, so we're going to start off with question number one for our 1990s music trivia. Let's see if you can get it. All right. In which year was Whitney Houston's I Will Always Love You released? It was either the 1990, 1992, or 1995. If you think you know the answer, stick around after this break. I'll give it to you.
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0: All right, right before we went to the break, I was asking you the question for our 1990s music trivia. In what year was Whitney Houston's I Will Always Love You released? The answer to that is 1992. So congrats if you got that round one right. That's awesome. Coming up, I'll have your other question for you after Wolf Mother and Song Lyrics.

0: therapy is great and all, but great music is a lot faster. And with us,
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0: That's Pearl Jam and Wreckage right here on The GOAT. And hey, it's Becky here. Welcome to the Dark Side of the Noon. Format's a little bit different today because Kyle's off sick. So I'm going to be asking you those trivia questions from 1990s, I guess, is what my card says. So we're going to do question number two right here. In the music video for Baby One More Time, what is Britney Spears dressed as? It's multiple choice. So your answers are either she was dressed as a nun, a doctor, or a schoolgirl. Keep listening to after the break. I'll have your answer.
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0: All right, before the break, I was asking the music trivia question. In the music video for Baby One More Time, what is Britney Spears dressed as? The answer is a schoolgirl. And if you didn't know that one, I feel like you didn't actually live through the 90s or watch any of the older music videos, because that's a pretty famous music video out there. But good job if you did get it right. I'll have another one coming up for you in a bit after Pink Floyd.

Herd mentality means rocking out no matter the weather. Join the herd on the GOAT.

0: There's a song called So Lonely. It's from The Police right here on The Goat. And an afternoon to you. Welcome to The Dark Side of the Noon. It's Becky here. And because Kyle's not in today, we have been doing a 1990s trivia where you are the one answering. And so my last question of the day is about a girls group. The question is, what was the original name for the girls group Destiny's Child? Your answers are either Girls Time, Girl Power, or Girl United. If you think you know the answer to that one, stick around after the break and I'll have it for you.
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0: All right, before that break, I was asking you the 1990s trivia question. What was the original name for the girls group Destiny's Child? Your answer is Girl Time. They were originally called Girl Time. That's T-Y-M-E, which is interesting. So, yeah, but obviously the name didn't stick, and they are now Destiny's Child, which is pretty cool. But thanks for playing along here on The Dark Side of the Noon.

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0: That's a tragically hip right here on the go. It's called Locked in the Trunk of a Car. And hey, it's Becky out here with you. Welcome to your 1 o'clock hour. If you haven't heard for tonight yet, we have got kind of a cool all candidates meeting happening in Williams Lake if you're interested in figuring out exactly what you should be voting for. Or I guess grammatically, I should be saying who you'd be voting for. And I don't know, I was able to go out to the one here in Quesnel and I had actually kind of a great time. Because you could just, first off, know what the people look like, how many people are doing it, and then where everybody stands on a variety of topics. And it was so helpful because, yeah, you could spend the time, you know, going on your search engine and figuring out individually, putting it in your own, like, PowerPoint documentation or however you like to keep information. So much easier to just sit there and ask your questions live there on the floor. And right now, it is happening today at about 5 p.m. at the Gibraltar Room. Going to be starting pretty soon, actually, in only a few more hours. So definitely something to put on your calendar.
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0: That's Evan Sens. Who will you follow right here on The GOAT? And it's Becky out here with you now. It's about, well, what, 1:30, 1:35 or hereabouts. And, you know, the one thing I found out over the weekend, besides, you know, just how fun it is to kind of relax a bit, was how few stickers you get as an adult. And I'm thinking more at the dentist. I had the dentist appointment over the weekend, and I got the toothbrush when I was finished my teeth cleaning, and I got the toothpaste, but I did not get the stickers, and I just miss having stickers. Like, you remember being 10, going to the dentist, and you got stickers, or my favorite was, like, those little sticky things, like the hands you could throw at the wall or at your siblings. Those were amazing, but then all of a sudden, I got older, and nobody offers me stickers anymore. Not at the grocery store, checkout counters, not at doctor's offices, not the dentist. And I think this is a crime. We need to be bringing this back, all right? Because everyone wants stickers. It does not matter how old you are. Stickers are important. So if you're a dentist office, a doctor's checkout counter, please provide more stickers to the public.
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0: DJ Wilde's Best Boy right here on the goat. An afternoon. It's Becky out here with you, but I am kind of at the end of my day for this afternoon. We have got our next performer coming up here, and it'll be great. You'll hear Nick here in a bit. And he's always been a lot of fun to kind of get you through your afternoon. So I hope you enjoy that afternoon. You know, maybe drink whatever coffee you need to, because mine has absolutely worn off at this point. And, you know, I have been trying to follow my dentist's advice of not drinking coffee continuously throughout the day. Apparently, it's not the best thing for your teeth to be sipping on something that's just kind of sweet all the time. And I do love a lot of sugar into my coffee. So we're trying to be somewhat healthier for the teeth. It's not quite as healthy maybe for me staying awake, but my teeth are going to thank me someday. So, hey, we gotta win some and lose some somewhere. But, you know, it's a Monday. Hopefully, you just do whatever gets you through this Monday. And, we'll see you on another time right here on The Goat.
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You know, for the past few months, I've been looking for this squeaky treat. And thanks to you, I was able to find it. We're going to find out what it is coming up in around 7 minutes. And yes, it is so good. But first, here's the Lazies on the goat.

0: Dear Mr. Fantasy on the Goat. 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You know what I'm talking about? Squeaky treats? Cheese curds. I'm originally from Quebec, so I need to have them in my life. And it was just so hard to find them here in the Caribou. But thanks to Goat listener Tiffany, I was able to score a bag of them at Save-On in Williams Lake. Now, they're actually kind of hard to find. I had to go to the store twice, and I was only able to find them the second time because I asked the lovely lady behind the butcher counter, and she showed me where they were. And they're just so nice. You get to eat them. They go squeak, squeak, squeak when you chew them. 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You can just eat them just like that when you're watching a movie, TV. The squeaking does get a little annoying, but it's a good annoying.
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0: to know you.
1: Where has the time gone? Turkey Day is already on Monday, next Monday, Thanksgiving. What? Did you prepare for it yet? Let me know on the Goat FM Facebook page. Because if you're like me, you tend to leave everything to the last minute. Because it's just way easier to procrastinate, right? You don't have to worry about whether the food and decorations will be perfect if you don't do anything at all. You don't have to worry about whether you forgot to buy something or invite someone if you don't think about it at all. But then again, Mr. Turkey is not going to walk into your house and turn himself into a main course. He also doesn't even know that that's what happens to turkeys on Thanksgiving. Well, that got a little dark. But yeah, you might want to prepare for Thanksgiving because it's not much of a holiday without that food.
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0: That was STP, Blush on the Goat. So when you buy scratch tickets, do you ever win anything? Let me know by texting me at 250-398-CFFM because I have never won a cent from a scratch ticket. I've never even won a free ticket from one. And obviously you buy them for fun, not to get rich, because the odds aren't really in your favor. But I just wanted to be able to say that I won something, even if it were to be a free ticket. So I bought one of those, you know, the big spin scratch tickets with all the colors. I bought one from Petro-Can right by Save-On in Williams Lake. The employee was so nice. She handed me the ticket. She also let me use a scratcher, which was this plastic thing in the shape of a pine tree. And we scratched the ticket together. And when we scanned it in the machine, it said right away, this ticket is not a winner. Well, that was $5 in the garbage.
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1: Good afternoon, I'm Taryn Midzane. The 100 Mile House RCMP arrested two people in possession of a stolen Ford F-150. Police say an officer on patrol on September 24th was following up on an investigation of a white Ford F-150 pickup truck that was reported stolen. The officer saw a truck matching the description driving around a private property in the 6,000 block of Little Green Lake Road. Police say the officer checked the property and found the truck hidden away from the residence and arrested an adult man and woman for possession of stolen property. The truck was seized for examination and later returned to the rightful owner. The man and woman were later released from custody while the matter is still under investigation. The truck in question was reported stolen by its owner on August 31st. In provincial news, silly season has gotten quite underway. BC Conservative interim leader Lauren Dirksen was on the campaign trail in 100 Mile House today. He detailed his party's plans for healthcare, including measures aimed at reducing ER and maternity closures in rural communities.
2: We will create a $50 million emergency fund, which will be available for rural medical practices to prevent closures and aid recruitment.
1: Dirksen also says a conservative government would set up a new export review panel that would identify practices from other universal healthcare systems that could work in BC. BC NDP leader David Eby was at a curling club in Victoria today to pledge more healthcare supports for seniors. He said his government, if re-elected on October 24th, would fund 500 additional healthcare workers for home care.
3: It means less pressure on our hospitals. It means less pressure on family caregivers. It means more dignity for seniors.
1: Eby also says the province would make the shingles vaccine free for all adults over the age of 50 and those with immune conditions. And in sports, in the BCHC Junior A Hockey League, the Quinnell River Rush had a tough trip through the East Kootenays over the weekend. The Rush came out 0-3 in their games, dropping 5-3 against Kimberley, laying a goose egg against Fernie, losing 6-0, and then lost to Columbia Valley 9-3. The Williams Lake Mustangs split their weekend of road games, beating Grand Forks 4-2, then losing to Osoyoos 4-3. The Caribou teams now have 3 wins each. Quinnell has dropped to 3-4, and Williams Lake is now 3-1 on their respective seasons. The 100 Mile House Wranglers in the Western International Junior Hockey League split their weekend against Creston Valley. The Wranglers won the first game 5-2 on Friday, then lost 4-2 on Saturday. The Wranglers are now 3-4 on their season and the WIJHL's inaugural season. And wrapping up the home ice games, the Quinnell Kangaroos showed their strong contenders for the playoffs in the Central Interior Hockey League again this year, securing a pair of home wins against the Kitimat Ice Demons over the weekend. The Roos beat the Ice Demons 23-6 on Saturday and then 7-0 on Sunday, giving the Roos a lossless record to start the new season. Only 4 games in the NHL today, with Ottawa and Winnipeg the only Canadian teams on the ice. Both are on the road. Ottawa is in Boston and Winnipeg is in Pittsburgh. The Vancouver Canucks' next game is on the road on Wednesday, where they will be facing the Stanley Cup champions, the Carolina Hurricanes. And Alexander Ovechkin has announced his retirement in the NHL after this season. The 41-year-old all-time career goal-scoring record holder will hang up his jersey after 22 seasons of professional hockey. Ovechkin signed a 1-year deal with the Washington Capitals, where he will have spent his entire career playing in the NHL, saying it was the right time to retire. And looking at the afternoon forecast, mainly sunny with some clouds across the Caribou, highs around 17 degrees in Quinnell and Williams Lake, 19 over 100 Mile House. Cloudy this evening with lows around 5 degrees in Williams Lake and Quinnell, slightly cooler with lows around 2 over 100 Mile. 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

That was Weezer. My name is Jonas. No, it's Nick. And you're listening to The GOAT. You know, when you buy something on Facebook Marketplace, you can get a good deal, actually. But sometimes when you just scroll through the items to get to what you want, there's just all this nonsense. And no matter what I do, this just won't stop popping up on my screen. And you're going to find out what it is and why you really wouldn't want to buy one coming up in around 7 minutes. But first, here's Gob.

0: Well, you ought to know that Facebook Marketplace isn't for the faint of heart. Sometimes you see such weird stuff on there and you're like, who would buy that? You know, for some reason, and these listings are from way too close to home, right here in the Caribou, there are listings for dirty socks. They look all used and crusty. They're changing color. Oh, just imagine the smell. $30 or best offer. Why would anyone buy that? And why would anyone sell that? Also, under it, well-worn Converse shoes, $60 or best offer. Yeah, no, those look like they belong in the garbage. Like, ew. And also, the smell. Look, I don't want to knock thrifting because thrifting is a very good way to keep things out of the landfill and to give things a second life. But, you know, some things are meant to last third, fourth, fifth, sixth, seventh, nine lives. Look, they're not cats, they're things. Eventually, they're just not good anymore. Now, here's what happened last night on Late Night.
1: President Trump is now claiming that the new White House ballroom will have armed drones and a moat and an elevator and a laser gun and a giant water slide.
2: During a Hispanic Heritage Month celebration at the White House in which President Trump showed attendees the new ballroom floor, he warned them about falling over the edge, but added, only a Hispanic could survive that fall. Which got no reaction from the crowd because people prefer racism to make sense.
1: A new report shows that Texas Attorney General Ken Paxton, who is running as Republican for Senate, has taken more than 275 out-of-state trips while in office. Damn, he must have needed a lot of abortions.
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0: That was OLP, One Man Army on the GOAT. So Thanksgiving is coming up. It's next Monday. Wow, time flies. So do you carve your own turkey or do you let someone do it for you? Let me know by texting me at 250-398-CFFM. You know, growing up, my dad would always do it because he made sure Mr. Gobble Gobble's legs and breasts looked perfect on that plate. You know, my dad makes the best turkey in my family. He always brags about it too, as he should, because I've never had a turkey from my dad that was ever dry, ever. As for me, well, let's just say the thought of holding a huge knife gives me the heebie-jeebies, because you really have to know what you're doing. You really do, because if you don't, one of two things could happen. Either the turkey will look like it got run over by a bus, or it'll look pretty decent with a hint of red.
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0: Valerie really got me on the goat. If you're a parent, I hope you were able to take some great family photos at the first annual Fall Farm Fest that happened at Maverick Farms in Lone Butte on Saturday. Because when you're taking photos of your kids, you barely get a great one on the first try. You almost never do. You want them to look at the camera, but they're staring into outer space. So you say, hey, look at the camera. It's right in front of you. No, no, not to the left. Look straight. No, the camera's on the ground. Lift your head. Yes. Okay, now back to outer space. Well, I guess we're going to be here a while.
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1: Good afternoon, I'm Taryn Midzane. The 100 Mile House RCMP arrested two people in possession of a stolen Ford F-150. Police say an officer on patrol on September 24th was following up on an investigation of a white Ford F-150 pickup truck that was reported stolen. The officer saw a truck matching the description driving around a private property in the 6,000 block of Little Green Lake Road. Police say the officer checked the property and found the truck hidden away from the residence and arrested an adult man and woman for possession of stolen property. The truck was seized for examination and later returned to the rightful owner. The man and woman were later released from custody while the matter is still under investigation. The truck in question was reported stolen by its owner on August 31st. In provincial news, silly season has gotten quite underway. BC Conservative interim leader Lauren Dirksen was on the campaign trail in 100 Mile House today. He detailed his party's plans for healthcare, including measures aimed at reducing ER and maternity closures in rural communities.
2: We will create a $50 million emergency fund, which will be available for rural medical practices to prevent closures and aid recruitment.
1: Dirksen also says a conservative government would set up a new export review panel that would identify practices from other universal healthcare systems that could work in BC. BC NDP leader David Eby was at a curling club in Victoria today to pledge more healthcare supports for seniors. He said his government, if re-elected on October 24th, would fund 500 additional healthcare workers for home care.
3: It means less pressure on our hospitals. It means less pressure on family caregivers. It means more dignity for seniors.
1: Eby also says the province would make the shingles vaccine free for all adults over the age of 50 and those with immune conditions. And in sports, in the BCHC Junior A Hockey League, the Quinnell River Rush had a tough trip through the East Kootenays over the weekend. The Rush came out 0-3 in their games, dropping 5-3 against Kimberley, laying a goose egg against Fernie, losing 6-0, and then lost to Columbia Valley 9-3. The Williams Lake Mustangs split their weekend of road games, beating Grand Forks 4-2, then losing to Osoyoos 4-3. The Caribou teams now have 3 wins each. Quinnell has dropped to 3-4, and Williams Lake is now 3-1 on their respective seasons. The 100 Mile House Wranglers in the Western International Junior Hockey League split their weekend against Creston Valley. The Wranglers won the first game 5-2 on Friday, then lost 4-2 on Saturday. The Wranglers are now 3-4 on their season and the WIJHL's inaugural season. And wrapping up the home ice games, the Quinnell Kangaroos showed their strong contenders for the playoffs in the Central Interior Hockey League again this year, securing a pair of home wins against the Kitimat Ice Demons over the weekend. The Roos beat the Ice Demons 23-6 on Saturday and then 7-0 on Sunday, giving the Roos a lossless record to start the new season. Only 4 games in the NHL today, with Ottawa and Winnipeg the only Canadian teams on the ice. Both are on the road. Ottawa is in Boston and Winnipeg is in Pittsburgh. The Vancouver Canucks' next game is on the road on Wednesday, where they will be facing the Stanley Cup champions, the Carolina Hurricanes. And Alexander Ovechkin has announced his retirement in the NHL after this season. The 41-year-old all-time career goal-scoring record holder will hang up his jersey after 22 seasons of professional hockey. Ovechkin signed a 1-year deal with the Washington Capitals, where he will have spent his entire career playing in the NHL, saying it was the right time to retire. And looking at the afternoon forecast, mainly sunny with some clouds across the Caribou, highs around 17 degrees in Quinnell and Williams Lake, 19 over 100 Mile House. Cloudy this evening with lows around 5 degrees in Williams Lake and Quinnell, slightly cooler with lows around 2 over 100 Mile. 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
8: 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The Goat.

That was Blue Rodeo, Trust Yourself on the Goat. So if you do this thing that almost everyone else does for Thanksgiving, there's actually a chance that you could get yourself sick. I'm going to tell you what and why you shouldn't be doing it coming up in around 7 minutes. Now here's Kings of Leon, Sex on Fire on the Goat.

0: fall, when you're in a race against time to get home before it's pitch dark. 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

0: That was the warning, kerosene on the goat. So if you don't want salmonella and E. coli to be on your Thanksgiving dinner menu, then you shouldn't be doing this, because if you do this, it could invite them over. Talking about cooking the stuffing in your turkey. Do you know anyone who does that? Because what happens is, you know, your stuffing is full of bread, you shove it in the turkey cavity, and then it soaks up all those raw turkey juices. And because everything is so tightly packed in there, it's impossible to actually get the middle of the stuffing cooked. And all those turkey, all those bad bacteria just live in there. And when you pull out your bird, even if the rest of it is cooked, well, when you eat the two together, you're still eating the same bacteria, like Mr. Turkey wasn't cooked at all. And also, to actually get that stuffing cooked, you end up with very dry bread and a turkey that's so overcooked, it's like you're eating chip rock and it's just all stringy. And that's not what you want at Thanksgiving dinner.
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2: Transportation has come a long way. In the 1860s, some transportation methods throughout the Cariboo included camels, Bactrian camels. They once trod the famous Cariboo Road because camels have more than just humps. These strong animals were said to be perfect for carrying heavy amounts of freight long distances without needing regular water. In a bygone era when many parts of the world had their workhorses, the Cariboo had camels.
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0: You know it's fall when you walk outside and the air smells like a pumpkin spice latte threw up.
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Now, Survivor on the Goat. So I really need your help. How do you not procrastinate? 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And like, the winter tire deadline was on October 1st. And even though I have M plus S tires on my car, so my car is technically road legal because M plus S's are still allowed, you know, there's barely any tread left on them. Seriously, I don't even know if they have the minimum 3.5 millimeters of tread depth that make them safe. And the thing is, my winter tires are all the way in Vanderhoof. And I could have made the phone call to, you know, figure out how to get them shipped down here so I could get them changed. But it turns out I just keep forgetting to do that one simple task. And no matter what, there's always something else that distracts me and takes priority. And then after, when I realize I have to call that tire shop in Vanderhoof, they're closed. And it happens again and again and again and again. So how do you deal with...

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0: That was the Glorious Sons, Josie on the Goat. And now here's the Goat's comedy break.
1: You ever notice when you sing Happy Birthday, how miserable and depressed people look while they're singing that song? It's a horribly depressing song. Everyone stands around, Happy Birthday to you. Happy Birthday. But you have to sing it because someone walks in with a cake. Everyone ready? One, two, three. And you're like, Happy Birthday to you. And then there's some person in the back who has to belt out the song and sing in harmony like they're auditioning for American Idol. Everyone else looks suicidal. And my mother would be in the back, my friend Kim's birthday party from a big black family. They didn't sing happy birthday like that. They had energy, passion, soul. Happy birthday to you. Happy birthday. I was in the corner. I was like. But white people, happy birthday. I'm white.
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1: Good afternoon, I'm Taryn Midzane. The 100 Mile House RCMP arrested two people in possession of a stolen Ford F-150. Police say an officer on patrol on September 24th was following up on an investigation of a white Ford F-150 pickup truck that was purported stolen. The officer saw a truck matching the description driving around a private property in the 6,000 block of Little Green Lake Road. Police say the officer checked the property and found the truck hidden away from the residence and arrested an adult man and woman for possession of stolen property. The truck was seized for examination and later returned to the rightful owner. The man and woman were later released from custody while the matter is still under investigation. The truck in question was reported stolen by its owner on August 31st. In provincial news, silly season has gotten quite underway. BC Conservative interim leader Lauren Dirksen was on the campaign trail in 100 Mile House today. He detailed his party's plans for healthcare, including measures aimed at reducing ER and maternity closures in rural communities.
2: We will create a 50-